0: restoration of peace and stability in the region.
1: The first meeting of the Joint Parliamentary Committee on the Foreign Contribution Regulation Amendment Bill 2026 was held in New Delhi yesterday. Chaired by Lok Sabha MP Sanjay Jaiswal, the committee was briefed by the representatives of the Ministry of Home Affairs on the provisions of the bill. Talking to the media, committee chairman Sanjay Jaiswal said the meeting was held in a cordial atmosphere and members raised several questions. Environment, Forest and Climate Change Minister Bhupendra Yadav held a high-level meeting with the Uttar Pradesh Chief Minister Yogi Adityanath to review measures for improving air quality in 8 NCR-linked districts of the state. These include Noida, Hapur, Ghaziabad, Meerut, Bulandshahr and others. Talking to media about the meeting, the Environment Minister said the meeting discussed action plans to curb vehicular pollution, including measures concerning old vehicles, the new EV policy, electric buses, mandatory pollution certificates and aggregator vehicles. India has been ranked first in business climate among 40 plus global markets in the latest Business Climate Survey 2026 by the Swedish Chamber of Commerce in India. Commerce and Industry Minister Piyush Goyal shared this information in a social media post. And that is the end of this news bulletin.

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1: 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India and Canada reaffirm their commitment to expedite comprehensive economic partnership agreement negotiations to further deepen economic ties. India ranks first in business climate among 41 global markets, reports Swedish Chamber of Commerce. India's software services exports surge 8.2% year-on-year to over $221 billion in 2025-26, says RBI. And 20th edition of Asian Games 2026 set to begin in Japan today. And now the news in detail. Prime Minister Narendra Modi will distribute more than 51,000 appointment letters to newly appointed youth in various government organizations at the 20th Rozgar Mela this afternoon through video conferencing. The Prime Minister will also address the newly selected candidates on the occasion. More details from our correspondent.
2: The 20th Rozgar Mela will be held at 45 locations across the country. The newly recruited candidates will be joining various ministries and departments of the Government of India, including Ministries of Finance, Railways, Home Affairs, Health and Family Welfare and Defence, among others. With the 20th Rozgar Mela, a total of about 12,75,000 youth will have received appointment letters. The Rozgar Mela reflects the government's continued focus on creating employment opportunities for the youth and ensuring their greater participation in the country's development journey. With Anupam Mishra, Shivang Mishra, Akashwani News, Delhi.
1: Prime Minister Narendra Modi will inaugurate the International Conference on the Future of Environment and Climate Dynamics today in New Delhi. The two-day conference is being organized by the National Green Tribunal. It will bring together environmental experts, judges of the Supreme Court and High Courts and District Court judges. Secretaries of various ministries and senior government officials will also participate in the event. Representatives from state judicial academies, state legal services authorities, state expert appraisal committees, state environment impact assessment authorities, and state wetland authorities will attend the conference. The conference will provide a platform to discuss key environmental and climate challenges. These include gaps in policy formulation, implementation and enforcement. The conference will also explore ways to strengthen environmental governance and institutional cooperation. Statistics and Program Implementation Ministry has released labour market snapshot of selected districts. The district-level key labour market indicators were released by National Statistical Office for the first time. Around 57.8% of districts recorded female labour force participation rate LFPR of 40% or above. Worker population ratio, WPR, of the top 50% populous districts ranges between 37.3% to 76.7%. Among the 100 most populous districts, Surat in Gujarat recorded the highest levels of LFPR and WPR, while Darbhanga in Bihar recorded the lowest levels of LFPR and WPR. The first meeting of the Joint Parliamentary Committee on the Foreign Contribution Regulation Amendment Bill 2026 was held in New Delhi yesterday. Chaired by Lok Sabha MP Sanjay Jaiswal, the committee was briefed by representatives of the Ministry of Home Affairs on the provisions of the bill. Talking to media, Committee Chairman Sanjay Jaiswal said the meeting was held in a cordial atmosphere and members raised several questions.

0: बहुत ही अच्छे से कॉर्डियल.
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0: पेरेंट डिपार्टमेंट है, उसने अपनी सारी ब्रीफिंग की.
2: The bill seeks to amend the Foreign Contribution Regulation Act 2010 with the objective of making the use of foreign contributions more transparent and accountable. Prime Minister Narendra Modi is completing 25 years in public service, a journey defined by the mantra of Jan Seva Se Desh Seva and a relentless commitment that continues today. Guided by this vision for Seva and Sushasan, the government has been ceaselessly working towards achieving the goal of a Vikasit Bharat by 2047. Through inclusive development and social empowerment, this dedication is transforming lives. Today, in this special series, Seva Sankalp Abhiyan, we bring you the story of the evolution of India's sector. India's space sector reforms initiated in 2020 and anchored by the Indian Space Policy 2023 have transformed the nation's space program from a government monopoly into a vibrant, competitive public-private ecosystem. More details on this from our correspondent.
3: The space sector reforms have brought considerable changes in the space technology sector in the country. The space startup GalaxEye, founded by a team of engineers at IIT Madras that developed Mission Drishti, the world's first opto-SAR satellite, stands testimony to this. The CEO and co-founder of GalaxEye, Suyash Singh, has spoken exclusively to Akashvani on the benefits of space sector reforms.
4: The government is supporting the sector through technology transfers, R&D, more funding initiatives, including the 1000 crore Space Sector Venture Capital Fund and the Space Technology Development Fund. For a young company like ours, this creates the confidence to take on harder problems and contribute meaningfully to the next chapter of the India space program.
3: The reforms in the space sector is encouraging the public-private partnership and helping scale up operations and create a wider ecosystem in the space sector. Sudhindra, Akashvani News, Bengaluru.
2: Congress candidate for the Nandigram Assembly bipoll, Milan Pradhan, has been arrested in connection with an old murder case related to the 2007 anti-land acquisition movement in Nandigram. Police sources said an arrest warrant had been issued against Pradhan in the case. He is reportedly named in several cases linked to the 2007 Nandigram movement. The Congress has questioned the timing of the arrest and alleged political vendetta by the BJP. The BJP has rejected the allegation, saying the police action was carried out according to law. This is Akashvani giving you the news.
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2: Welcome back. You're listening to the morning news. Commerce and Industry Minister Piyush Goyal held a meeting with Canada's Minister of International Trade, Maninder Sindhu, to discuss advancing negotiations on the India-Canada Comprehensive Economic Partnership Agreement, or CEPA. During the meeting in New Delhi yesterday, both sides reaffirmed their commitment to expediting the negotiations and concluding the agreement at the earliest. The CEPA is expected to create new opportunities in trade, in goods and services, investment and other areas of economic cooperation. In a social media post, Mr. Goyal expressed confidence that an early conclusion of the CEPA would help realize the shared vision of significantly increasing bilateral trade and further deepen the India-Canada economic partnership for mutual benefit. India has been ranked first in business climate among 40 plus global markets in the latest Business Climate Survey 2026 by the Swedish Chamber of Commerce in India. Commerce and Industry Minister Piyush Goyal shared this information in a social media post. He said, India's business climate is setting the gold standard for stability, growth and ease of doing business amid global turbulence. The Global Business Climate Survey 2026 edition presents insights from 41 markets, offering a broad view of Swedish companies' perspectives of doing business abroad. The survey aims to provide a framework for comparing

0: economic performance, outlook and operating conditions over time in key Swedish export markets. India's software services exports increased 8.2% year-on-year to $221.4 billion in 2025-26. More details in this report.
1: The Reserve Bank of India's annual survey on computer software and IT-enabled services exports released yesterday said 7,569 software export companies were contacted for the survey, of which 2,363, including most large companies, responded. These companies accounted for around 89% of total estimated software services exports, over two-thirds of India's total software services exports during the year. BPO services remained the dominant component of IT-enabled services exports. The US remained the largest destination for India's software exports, accounting for 54.1%, followed by Europe at 31.8%. With Pratna's report, Payal Sharma, Akashvani News, Delhi.
0: In Pakistan, 21 people, including 15 policemen, were killed and over 100 others injured near a blast near a mosque in Kohat district of Khyber Pakhtunkhwa province yesterday. Kohat Hospital Medical Superintendent Dr. Tahir Shah said at least 73 policemen and 30 civilians were injured. The police said the explosion took place during Friday prayers and caused a crater near the mosque. According to police, the unidentified assailants targeted the checkpost before escaping from the spot. Militant group Ittehad ul Mujahideen Pakistan have claimed responsibility for the attack. US President Donald Trump said that the United States has reached a deal with Denmark to strengthen the American military presence in Greenland, ending months of tension over his repeated calls to acquire the Arctic island. The agreement leaves Greenland under Denmark's sovereignty while giving the US what Trump described as a larger security role. A low-pressure area is likely to form over the North Andaman Sea and adjoining areas around this evening. According to India Meteorological Department, the system is expected to intensify gradually and move west-northwestwards towards the South Orissa, North Andhra Pradesh coast during the following 3 to 4 days. Its movement is likely to enhance rainfall activity over Orissa from around September 22nd, particularly over southern parts of the state. The grand opening ceremony of the 20th edition of the Asian Games 2026 will start at the Paloma Mizuho Stadium in Aichi, Nagoya, Japan today at 2:30 p.m. Indian time. We have a report.
2: The Asian Games will run from today to October 4th, with more than 500 Indian athletes set to compete across 37 sports. Double Olympic medalist Manu Bhakar and short putter Tajinder Pal Singh Tur will be India's flag bearers at the opening ceremony. The Indian contingent will feature 5 individual Olympic medalists, despite withdrawal of defending javelin throw champion Neeraj Chopra due to an ankle injury. PV Sindhu will spearhead the badminton campaign, while Meerabai Chanu leads the weightlifting contingent. Shooting will feature Manu Bhakar, Lovlina Borgohain will compete in boxing, and Aman Sehrawat will represent India in wrestling. With Bimal's report, Jigyasa Pandey, Akashvani News, Delhi.
0: And now for a look at today's newspapers, it's over to Tanvi Khurana.
3: Thank you, Sarabjit. On the Tata Group row, the Hindustan Times leads with Tata Sons Chandrasekharan move short of shareholder math. In the backdrop of the tussle between the two factions of Trinamool Congress, the pioneer writes, symbol stripped, Mamta faces her darkest hour. The statesman takes note, UAE president calls up PM Modi, reaffirms commitment to West Asia peace and stability. The Hindu notes, India-Nepal discuss post-flood recovery reset in bilateral ties. In view of alleged regulatory violations, the Financial Express takes note, FSSAI move against Nestle infant products. 80 chefs, 450 menu items inside Asian Games kitchen. It's a culinary Olympics, says the Indian Express. Marathi film Gondhal is India's pick for Oscars 2027, informs the Hindu. And finally, the Asian Age on its middle page captures a picture of mother cheetah along with her cubs. India-born cheetah gives birth to 4 at Kuno. And with that, it's back to you, Sarabjit.
0: Thank you, Tanvi. And now, before we end the bulletin, the headlines once again. Prime Minister Narendra Modi to distribute more than 51,000 appointment letters to newly appointed youth at 20th Rozgar Mela this afternoon. Prime Minister Modi to inaugurate International Conference on the Future of Environment and Climate Dynamics in New Delhi today. India and Canada reaffirm

Their commitment to expedite comprehensive economic partnership agreement negotiations to further deepen economic ties. India ranks first in business climate among 41 global markets, reports Swedish Chamber of Commerce, and 20th edition of Asian Games 2026 set to begin in Japan today. And with that, we end the morning news. Have a great day.

0: Akashwani. The news read by Tanvi Khurana. Prime Minister Narendra Modi will distribute more than 51,000 appointment letters to newly appointed youth in various government organizations at the 20th Rozgar Mela this afternoon through video conferencing. The Prime Minister will also address the newly selected candidates on this occasion. More on this from our correspondent.
1: The 20th Rozgar Mela will be held at 45 locations across the country. The newly recruited candidates will be joining various ministries and departments of the Government of India, including Ministries of Finance, Railways, Home Affairs, Health and Family Welfare and Defence, among others. With the 20th Rozgar Mela, a total of about 12,75,000 youth will have received appointment letters. The Rozgar Mela reflects the government's continued focus on creating employment opportunities for the youth and ensuring their greater participation in the country's development journey. With Anupam Mishra, Shivang Mishra, Akashwani News, Delhi.
0: Prime Minister Narendra Modi will inaugurate the International Conference on the Future of Environment and Climate Dynamics today in New Delhi. The two-day conference is being organized by the National Green Tribunal. It will bring together environmental experts, judges of the Supreme Court and High Courts, and district court judges. Secretaries of various ministries and senior government officials will also participate in the event. Representatives from state judicial academics, state legal services authorities, state expert appraisal committees, state environment impact assessment authorities and state wetland authorities will attend the conference. The conference will provide a platform to discuss key environmental and climate challenges. These include gaps in policy formulation, implementation and enforcement. The conference will also explore ways to strengthen environmental governance and institutional cooperation. Commerce and Industry Minister Piyush Goyal held a meeting with Canada's Minister of International Trade, Maninder Sidhu, to discuss advancing negotiations on the India-Canada Comprehensive Economic Partnership Agreement, or CEPA. During the meeting in New Delhi yesterday, both sides reaffirmed their commitment to expediting the negotiations and concluding the agreement at the earliest. The CEPA is expected to create new opportunities in trade in goods and services, investment and other areas of economic cooperation. In a social media post, Mr. Goyal expressed confidence that an early conclusion of the CEPA would help realize the shared vision of significantly increasing bilateral trade and further deepen the India-Canada economic partnership for mutual benefit. President Donald Trump has signed into a law a sweeping sanctions package targeting Russian officials and key pillars of its economy that is meant to punish and pressure Moscow for its ongoing war against Ukraine. In the works for more than a year, the bill was passed earlier with large bipartisan margins, 86-11 in the Senate and 262-159 in the House. It is meant to starve Russian President Vladimir Putin of the resources Moscow needs to continue its war in Ukraine after invading its neighbor more than 4 years ago. It also directs Trump to impose up to 100% tariffs on the top five importers of Russian oil or natural gas, with an exception for countries that import less than 15% of Russia's natural gas exports and have taken significant steps to reduce those imports. U.S. President Donald Trump said that the United States has reached a deal with Denmark to strengthen the American military presence in Greenland, ending months of tension over his repeated calls to acquire the Arctic island. The agreement leaves Greenland under Denmark's sovereignty while giving the U.S. what Trump described as a larger security role. In a social media post, Trump said the agreement gives the United States permanent control of security and all other needs in Greenland, completely addressing all of U.S. concerns. The opening ceremony of the Asian Games 2026 at Aichi, Nagoya in Japan will be held today. For India, double Olympic medalist Manu Bhakar and shot putter Tajinderpal Singh Toor will lead the contingent. The 20th edition of the Asian Games will run from today until 4th of next month. And that is the end of this news bulletin.

0: country. The newly recruited candidates will be joining various ministries and departments of the Government of India, including Ministries of Finance, Railways, Home Affairs, Health and Family Welfare and Defence, among others. With the 20th Rozgar Mela, a total of about 12,75,000 youth will have received appointment letters. The Rozgar Mela reflects the government's continued focus on creating employment opportunities for the youth and ensuring their greater participation in the country's development journey. With Anupam Mishra, Shivang Mishra, Akashvani News, Delhi.
1: Prime Minister Narendra Modi will inaugurate the International Conference on the Future of Environment and Climate Dynamics today in New Delhi. The two-day conference is being organized by the National Green Tribunal. It will bring together environmental experts, judges of the Supreme Court and High Court, and district court judges. Secretaries of various ministries and senior government officials will also participate in the event. Representatives from state judicial academics, state legal services authorities, state expert appraisal committees, state environment impact assessment authorities, and state wetland authorities will attend the conference. The conference will provide a platform to discuss key environmental and climate challenges. These include gaps in policy formulation, implementation, and enforcement. The conference will also explore ways to strengthen environmental governance and institutional cooperation. Commerce and Industry Minister Piyush Goyal held a meeting with Canada's Minister of International Trade, Maninder Sidhu, to discuss advancing negotiations on the India-Canada Comprehensive Economic Partnership Agreement, or CEPA. During the meeting in New Delhi yesterday, both sides reaffirmed their commitment to expediting the negotiations and concluding the agreement at the earliest. The CEPA is expected to create new opportunities in trade in goods and services, investment, and other areas of economic cooperation. In a social media post, Mr. Goyal expressed confidence that an early conclusion of the CEPA would help realize the shared vision of significantly increasing bilateral trade and further deepen the India-Canada economic partnership for mutual benefit. U.S. President Donald Trump said that the United States has reached a deal with Denmark to strengthen the American military presence in Greenland, ending months of tension over his repeated calls to acquire the Arctic island. The agreement leaves Greenland under Denmark's sovereignty while giving the U.S. what Trump described as a larger security role. In a social media post, Trump said the agreement gives the United States permanent control over security and all other needs in Greenland, completely addressing all of U.S. concerns. President Donald Trump has signed into a law a sweeping sanctions package targeting Russian officials and key pillars of its economy that is meant to punish and pressure Moscow for its ongoing war against Ukraine. It also directs Trump to impose up to 100% tariffs on the top five importers of Russian oil or natural gas, with an exception for countries that import less than 15% of Russia's natural gas exports and have taken significant steps to reduce those imports. The opening ceremony of the Asian Games 2026 at Aichi, Nagoya in Japan will be held today. For India, double Olympic medalist Manu Bhakar and shot putter Tajinder Pal Singh Tur will lead the contingent. The 20th edition of the Asian Games will run from today until 4th of next month. The India Meteorological Department, IMD, has forecast heavy to very heavy rainfall over Andaman and Nicobar Islands today. The weather agency predicted heavy rainfall over East Rajasthan, Odisha, Nagaland, Manipur, Mizoram, Tripura, Andhra Pradesh, Telangana, South Interior Karnataka, Tamil Nadu, Puducherry, Karaikal, Kerala and Mahe. And that is the end of this news bulletin.
2: नमस्कार, आकाशवाणी से विश्व दर्पण के साथ मैं विशाल शर्मा। मुख्य समाचार। भारत और कनाडा ने व्यापक आर्थिक साझेदारी समझौते की वार्ता को गति देने की अपनी प्रतिबद्धता की पुष्टि की। ग्रीनलैंड में अमरीकी सैन्य उपस्थिति मजबूत करने के लिए अमरीका और डेनमार्क के बीच समझौता। यूरोपीय संघ के 21वीं बार प्रतिबंधों के जवाब

Good morning, this is Akashvani. I'm Sarabjeet Kaur with the world news. The headlines. India and Canada reaffirm their commitment to expedite comprehensive economic partnership agreement negotiations to further deepen economic ties. US and Denmark reach a deal to strengthen American military presence in Greenland. Russia expands entry ban list in response to EU's 21st package of sanctions. In Pakistan,

0: Pakistan, 21 people killed and over 100 injured after a blast near a mosque in Khyber Pakhtunkhwa. And 20th edition of Asian Games 2026 set to begin in Japan today. Commerce and Industry Minister Piyush Goyal held a meeting with Canada's Minister of International Trade, Maninder Sidhu, to discuss advancing negotiations on the India-Canada Comprehensive Economic Partnership Agreement, or CEPA. During the meeting in New Delhi yesterday, both sides reaffirmed their commitment to expediting the negotiations and concluding the agreement at the earliest. The CEPA is expected to create new opportunities in trade, in goods and services, investment and other areas of economic cooperation. In a social media post, Mr. Goyal expressed confidence that an early conclusion of the CEPA would help realize the shared vision of significantly increasing bilateral trade and further deepen the India-Canada economic partnership for mutual benefit. US President Donald Trump said that the United States has reached a deal with Denmark to strengthen the American military presence in Greenland, ending months of tension over his repeated calls to acquire the Arctic island. The agreement leaves Greenland under Denmark's sovereignty while giving the US what Trump described as a larger security role. In a social media post, Trump said the agreement gives the United States permanent control over security and all other needs in Greenland, completely addressing all of US concerns. Denmark said the agreement will be signed by the governments of the US, Denmark and Greenland next week during the United Nations General Assembly, although it was still need parliamentary approval in Denmark and Greenland before it can take effect. Russia has substantially expanded its entry ban list for European Union EU representatives in response to the EU's 21st package of anti-Russian sanctions adopted on July 23rd. The Russian Ministry of Foreign Affairs said in a statement that Moscow has significantly expanded the ban list of representatives of European institutions, EU member states, and a number of European states supporting Brussels' anti-Russian policy in response to the EU's unlawful decisions, adding that they are banned from entering the country. The ministry said that the list includes individuals involved in making decisions on providing military aid to Ukraine, conducting activities aimed at undermining Russia's territorial integrity, the imposition of anti-Russian sanctions, causing damage to Russia's relations with third countries, and obstructing Russian maritime navigation. President Donald Trump has signed into law a sweeping sanctions package targeting Russian officials and key pillars of its economy that is meant to punish and pressure Moscow for its ongoing war against Ukraine. It also directs Trump to impose up to 100% tariffs on the top five importers of Russian oil or natural gas, with an exception for countries that import less than 15% of Russia's natural gas exports and have taken significant steps to reduce those imports. US President Donald Trump said that he is banning CNN, MSNBC, and Politico from the White House due to unfavorable coverage and threatened that more such prohibitions of media outlets could follow. In a post on Truth Social, Mr. Trump said that the outlets constantly write or report fiction or lies about his administration. The move is likely to be met with legal challenges from the outlets involved and press freedom organizations. This is Akashvani. 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We bring you the top international news and updates from around the globe. Welcome back. You're listening to the World News. India's software services exports increased 8.2% year-on-year to $221.4 billion in 2025-26. More details on this from our correspondent.
1: Reserve Bank of India's annual survey on computer software and IT-enabled services exports released yesterday said 7,569 software export companies were contacted for the survey, of which 2,363, including most large companies, responded. These companies accounted for around 89% of total estimated software services exports, over two-thirds of India's total software services exports during the year. BPO services remained the dominant component of IT-enabled services exports. The U.S.

0: remained the largest destination for India's software exports, accounting for 54.1%, followed by Europe at 31.8%, with Pratna's report, Payal Sharma for World News.
1: India has been ranked first in business climate among 40-plus global markets in the latest Business Climate Survey 2026 by the Swedish Chamber of Commerce in India. Commerce and Industry Minister Piyush Goyal shared this information in a social media post. He said India's business climate is setting the gold standard for stability, growth and ease of doing business amid global turbulence. The Global Business Climate Survey 2026 edition presents insights from 41 markets, offering a broad view of Swedish companies' perspectives of doing business abroad. The survey aims to provide a framework for comparing economic performance, outlook, and operating conditions over time in key Swedish export markets. The United Nations has announced the appointment of U.S. agriculture official Luke Lindbergh to head the World Food Programme, the UN Food Agency. Lindbergh, the U.S. Department of Agriculture's Undersecretary for Trade and Foreign Agricultural Affairs, will replace Cindy McCain as Executive Director of the Rome-based World Food Programme. Lindbergh, 37, will take the helm of WFP as it struggles to raise money to help feed tens of millions of people in need. The agency, which relies on donations, says as many as 266 million people are facing acute hunger, but it is aiming to help just 110 million this year because of funding cuts. Ukrainian President Volodymyr Zelensky hosted leaders and representatives from seven regional countries for talks on deepening cooperation. The inaugural summit of Carpathian 8 brings together Ukraine, Romania, Serbia, Poland, Slovakia, the Czech Republic, Austria and Hungary, with the European Union also involved. Some of the nations attending the meeting, such as Poland and Romania, have been staunch supporters of Ukraine. Others, such as Hungary, Serbia and Slovakia, have refused to provide Kyiv with direct military assistance. Mr. Zelensky wrote on social media that the summit was a significant beginning of a movement intended to further strengthen ties between the countries and create another strong element of cooperation at the EU level. The grand opening ceremony of the 20th edition of the Asian Games 2026 will start at the Paloma Mizuha Stadium in Aichi, Nagoya, Japan today at 2:30 p.m. Indian time. We have a report.
0: The Asian Games will run from today to October 4th, with more than 500 Indian athletes set to compete across 37 sports. Double Olympic medalist Manu Bhakar and short putter Tajinder Pal Singh Tur will be India's flag bearers at the opening ceremony. The Indian contingent will feature five individual Olympic medalists, despite withdrawal of defending javelin throw champion Neeraj Chopra due to an ankle injury. PV Sindhu will spearhead the badminton campaign, while Meerabai Chanu leads the weightlifting contingent. Shooting will feature Manu Bhakar, Lovlina Borgohain will compete in boxing, and Aman Sehrawat will represent India in wrestling. With Bimal's report, Jigyasa Pandey for World News.
1: In Pakistan, 21 people, including 15 policemen, were killed and over 100 others injured after a blast near a mosque in Kohat district of Khyber Pakhtunkhwa province yesterday. According to police, the unidentified assailants targeted the checkpost before escaping from the spot. And now, before we close, here are the highlights of the bulletin. India and Canada reaffirm their commitment to expedite comprehensive economic partnership agreement negotiations to further deepen economic ties. US and Denmark reach a deal to strengthen military presence in Greenland. In Pakistan, 21 people killed and over 100 injured after a blast near a mosque in Khyber Pakhtunkhwa. And that is the end of this World News Bulletin. आकाशवाणी है।

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And keeping you company this morning, I'm your friend and RJ Ruth. Well, friends, it's the Saturday edition of Morning Buzz, your daily date with history, memorable birthdays and anniversaries, interesting trivia, and of course Kolkata's weather update. And of course all of it comes wrapped in your favorite international pop tracks to set rolling your day on a cheerful note. So listeners, sit back, relax, tune in, and let the buzz begin right here on FM Gold. To get the morning rolling, here's a wonderful track by the Carpenters.

Well, listeners, that was Carpenters, and it was happening on this Saturday episode of Morning Buzz, your favorite radio station, FM Gold channel of Akashvani Kolkata on 100.1 megahertz. And with you this morning, this is your friend and RJ Ruth. Well, listeners, today, September 19th, is the 262nd day of the year in the Gregorian calendar, with 103 days remaining until the end of the year. And on this day in the year 1893, New Zealand became the first country to grant all women the right

right to vote. And did you know, in the year 1960, closer home, the Indus Water Treaty took place when Indian Prime Minister Jawaharlal Nehru and Pakistani President Ayub Khan signed the Water Distribution Treaty in Karachi, brokered by the World Bank. And on this day, in the year 2000, weightlifter Karnam Malleshwari won a bronze medal at the Sydney Olympics, making her the first Indian woman to ever win an Olympic medal. And today, September 19th, is celebrated as International Coastal Cleanup Day, thus mobilizing millions of volunteers globally to remove trash from beaches, rivers, and waterways. Scientists have estimated that 11 million metric tons of plastic enter our ocean every year, on the top of the estimated 200 million metric tons that currently circulate through our marine environment. These plastics not only threaten marine life but also impact us. We depend on the ocean for the air we breathe, the food we eat, and the water we drink. Making a difference for our ocean is easy. Over the last 41 years, the International Coastal Cleanup Day has brought together nearly 19 million volunteers from 150 plus countries to be part of the world's largest voluntary effort to protect the ocean. Volunteers have collected over 400 million pounds of trash along our coastal lines and waterways. And 19 September is also International Red Panda Day, and a day like this was established to raise global awareness about the plight of these gentle creatures and to rally conservation efforts worldwide. September 19th is the 67th birthday of Lucky Ali, the Indian singer, songwriter, actor with several popular singles and albums. He emerged as a significant figure of indie pop during the 1990s. And today is the 60th birthday of Sunita Williams. She was born on September 19, 1965. The trailblazing NASA astronaut Sunita Williams has continuously honored her roots, famously carrying items like samosa into space to celebrate her Indian heritage.

country legend Anne Murray. Well, listeners, these popular tracks are happening on this Saturday episode of Morning Buzz on your favorite radio station, FM Gold channel of Akashvani Kolkata on 100.1 megahertz. 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

Well, listeners, it's time for me to read out the weather report for the city of Kolkata. Generally cloudy sky, light to moderate rain, thundershowers very likely to occur. Maximum temperature 31.9 degrees Celsius. Minimum temperature 26.8 degrees Celsius. Maximum relative humidity 97%. Minimum relative humidity 77%.

Well, listeners, that was Bryan Adams. Well, friends, it's just like that. We've reached the final stretch of today's edition of Morning Buzz. The studio clock is steadily moving towards 11 a.m. and it's time for me to take your leave. Well, thank you for being such wonderful company this morning. I hope the music trivia and memories have added a little extra brightness to your day. But don't go anywhere, because at 12:10 p.m. tune in for another delightful session of Golden Melodies, bringing you 40 minutes of timeless international classics that never lose their charm. Until then, stay happy, stay positive, and keep listening to FM Gold, Akashvani Kolkata, on 100.1 megahertz, the first and the best. This is your friend and RJ Ruth signing off from Morning Buzz. Have a wonderful day ahead.

0: एनजीटी की एक कॉन्फ्रेंस उसी मिशन को आगे बढ़ा रही है।
1: Prime Minister Narendra Modi will distribute more than 51,000 appointment letters to newly appointed youth in various government organizations at the 20th Rozgar Mela this afternoon through video conferencing. The Prime Minister will also address the newly selected candidates on the occasion. More details from our correspondent.
2: The 20th Rozgar Mela will be held at 45 locations across the country. The newly recruited candidates will be joining various ministries and departments of the Government of India, including Ministries of Finance, Railways, Home Affairs, Health and Family Welfare and Defence, among others. With the 20th Rozgar Mela, a total of about 12,75,000 youth will have received appointment letters. The Rozgar Mela reflects the government's continued focus on creating employment opportunities for the youth and ensuring their greater participation in the country's development journey. With Anupam Mishra, Shivang Mishra, Akashvani News, Delhi.
1: Commerce and Industry Minister Piyush Goyal held a meeting with Canada's Minister of International Trade, Maninder Sidhu, to discuss advancing negotiations on the India-Canada Comprehensive Economic Partnership Agreement, or CEPA. During the meeting in New Delhi yesterday, both sides reaffirmed their commitment to expediting their negotiations and concluding the agreement at the earliest. The CEPA is expected to create new opportunities in trade, in goods and services, investment and other areas of economic cooperation. Assam is remembering iconic singer, composer and cultural figure Zubin Garg on his first death anniversary today. Various events and programs are being organized across the state to pay tribute to the artist whose music continues to resonate with millions of people. The state has also been observing a three-day Zubin Divas since September 17. Thousands of admirers have gathered at Zubin Kshetra in Sonapur near Guwahati, where the legendary singer was cremated, to offer their respects and celebrate his enduring legacy. U.S. President Donald Trump said that the United States has reached a deal with Denmark to strengthen the American military presence in Greenland, ending months of tension over his repeated calls to acquire the Arctic island. The agreement leaves Greenland under Denmark's sovereignty while giving the U.S. what Trump described as a larger security role. In a social media post, Trump said the agreement gives the United States permanent control over security and all other needs in Greenland, completely addressing all of U.S. concerns. The India Meteorological Department, IMD, has forecast heavy to very heavy rainfall over Andaman and Nicobar Islands today. The weather agency predicted heavy rainfall over East Rajasthan, Orissa, Nagaland, Manipur, Mizoram, Tripura, Andhra Pradesh, Telangana, South Interior Karnataka, Tamil Nadu, Puducherry, Karaikal, Kerala and Mahe. The grand opening ceremony of the 20th edition of the Asian Games 2026 will start at the Paloma Mizuha Stadium in Aichi, Nagoya, Japan today at 2:30 p.m. India time. Double Olympic medalist Manu Bhakar and shot putter Tejinder Pal Singh Thur will be India's flag bearers at the opening ceremony. The Asian Games will run from today to October 4th with more than 500 Indian athletes set to compete across 37 sports. And that is the end of this news bulletin.

0: And life. Mr. Modi said that over the past 12 years, India has made extraordinary progress in every field related to the environment. The Prime Minister said India's major focus has been on renewable energy and played a significant role in environmental protection. On the occasion, Chief Justice of India Surya Kant said the idea of preserving the earth existed in the country much before the emergence of environmental tribunals, regulatory mechanisms and compliance frameworks. The two-day conference is being organized by the National Green Tribunal. It has brought together environmental experts, judges of the Supreme Court and High Courts, and district court judges. Prime Minister Narendra Modi will distribute more than 51,000 appointment letters to newly appointed youth in various government organizations at the 20th Rozgar Mela this afternoon through video conferencing. The Prime Minister will also address the newly selected candidates on the occasion. More from our correspondent.
1: The 20th Rozgar Mela will be held at 45 locations across the country. The newly recruited candidates will be joining various ministries and departments of the Government of India, including Ministries of Finance, Railways, Home Affairs, Health and Family Welfare and Defence, among others. With the 20th Rozgar Mela, a total of about 12,75,000 youth will have received appointment letters. The Rozgar Mela reflects the government's continued focus on creating employment opportunities for the youth and ensuring their greater participation in the country's development journey. With Anupam Mishra, Shivang Mishra, Akashvani News, Delhi.
0: The Ministry of Rural Development will begin training nearly 34,000 rural youth under Deen Dayal Upadhyay Grameen Kaushalya Yojana 2.0 across most states and union territories from next month. Preparedness for the commencement of training batches was reviewed with 14 states and UTs, including Bihar, Madhya Pradesh, Rajasthan, West Bengal, Himachal Pradesh and Tamil Nadu in the first phase. Commerce and Industry Minister Piyush Goyal held a meeting with Canada's Minister of International Trade, Maninder Sidhu, to discuss advancing negotiations on the India-Canada Comprehensive Economic Partnership Agreement, or CEPA. During the meeting in New Delhi yesterday, both sides reaffirmed their commitment to expediting the negotiations and concluding the agreement at the earliest. The grand opening ceremony of the 20th edition of the Asian Games 2026 will start at the Paloma Mizuho Stadium in Aichi, Nagoya, Japan today at 2:30 p.m. India time. Double Olympic medalist Manu Bhakar and shot putter Tajinder Pal Singh Tur will be the India's flag bearers at the opening ceremony. The India Meteorological Department has forecast heavy to very heavy rainfall over Andaman and Nicobar Islands today. The weather agency predicted heavy rainfall over East Rajasthan, Odisha, Nagaland, Manipur, Mizoram, Andhra Pradesh, Telangana and Tamil Nadu, Puducherry. And that is the end of this news bulletin.

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The FM Gold Studio clock reads exactly 12:10 and 50 seconds, and it's time for another engaging session of Golden Melodies on the FM Gold channel of Akashvani Kolkata on 100.1 MHz. And with you this afternoon, this is your friend and RJ Ruth. Well, listeners, today's special edition of Golden Melodies pauses to mark International Red Panda Day, which is observed across the world every year on the third Saturday of September. And this year it falls on September 19th, which is today. Well, it is a day that celebrates one of the most endearing, charismatic and elusive creatures of the high altitude forests, the red panda. Affectionately known as the fire fox of the mountains, this remarkably

Animal enchants us with his fiery reddish-brown fur, bushy tail, and playfulness, tree climbing acrobatics. Well, International Red Panda Day also pays tribute to the fragile, mist-shrouded ecosystem of the Eastern Himalayas, reminding us of the urgent need to protect a species that faces immense threats from habitat fragmentation, deforestation, and climate change.

Well, friends, those who've just tuned in, you are listening to this special edition of Golden Melodies coming to you from the studios of FM Gold Channel of Akashvani Kolkata on 100.1 MHz. International Red Panda Day was established to raise global awareness about the plight of these gentle creatures and to rally conservation efforts worldwide. And did you know, listeners, that India is a home to a vital part of the red panda's natural home? Right here in our country, the temperate high altitude forests of Sikkim, the Darjeeling Hills of West Bengal and parts of Arunachal Pradesh form a rich, vibrant habitat where wild red pandas roam among dense bamboo groves. Protected reserves like Singhalila National Park and the Nura Valley National Park serve as critical sanctuaries, while dedicated institutions like the Padmaja Naidu Himalayan Zoological Park in Darjeeling pioneer incredible conservation breeding and reintroduction programs to safeguard their future. Well, over the years, environmental advocates and wildlife champions have shown us that protecting our diversity is just not about saving a single animal. It's about preserving the delicate balance of nature that sustains us all. And wildlife conservation is not only for elite scientists or global organizations. Every person choosing to learn about endangered species is a voice for the voiceless. Every community protecting a forest helps secure a cleaner future. And every small action we take to reduce our environmental footprints make a difference. Because nature teaches us some of the most valuable lessons of life. A thriving forest teaches us balance. A fragile ecosystem teaches us responsibility. A shared planet teaches us cooperation. And conservation teaches us that protecting tomorrow needs action of today. So this International Red Panda Day, why not make a small promise to ourselves? Let's learn more about India's rich Himalayan wildlife. Support local conservation initiatives. Spread awareness among friends and family. And above all, make a respect for nature a part of everyday life. We don't have to be a wildlife biologist to help protect our nature's and our planet's treasures. Sometimes simply taking the first step is first step to care is a victory in itself.

Well, that was the king of rock and roll, Elvis. Well, listeners, here is a very important announcement regarding the 138 Dak Adalat and Pension Adalat under the chairmanship of Chief Postmaster General, West Bengal Circle, will be held on the 28th of October 2026 at 12:30 hours in the office of the Chief Postmaster General, West Bengal Circle, Yoga Yog Bhavan, P36 CR Avenue, Kolkata 12. Through Google Meet, that is via video conference, the Adalat will attend to the complaints concerning postal services and pension claims of pensioners drawing pension from the post offices of West Bengal, Sikkim and Andaman and Nicobar Islands. The complaint must contain full details including reference number, date of letter received earlier from various postal authorities and the mobile number of the complainant. The complaint should be addressed to Sir S.C. Das, ADPS, CS in brackets, Office of the Chief Postmaster General, West Bengal Circle, P36 CR Avenue, Kolkata 12. So as to reach on or before 30th September 2026 by post or through email in email ID cpmg_westbengalwb@indiapost.gov.in or adpgcowb@gmail.com or pg.wb@indiapost.gov.in. The complainant is requested to attend Dak Adalat and Pension Adalat through the Google Meet, that is through video conference, on the above scheduled date and time. For any clarification, ADPS in bracket CS could be contacted in the telephone number 033-221-20250 or 033-221-20612 or 033-221-20500. The applications or the emails for Dak Adalat, Pension Adalat should be superscribed with the word Dak Adalat / Pension Adalat. Please note that cases involving legal matters such as succession, etc., and policy matters will be not taken up in the above Dak Adalat and Pension Adalat.

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Today on International Red Panda Day is an opportunity to recognize the people behind wildlife conservation, the forest rangers who patrol rugged mountain terrains, the local communities who share their homes with these animals, and the conservationists working tirelessly to preserve our precious natural heritage. Friends, the delicate beauty of the red panda reminds us that greatness in nature is often quiet, graceful, and deeply vulnerable. So on this day of International Red Panda Day, let us celebrate not only the majestic creatures that roam our forest, but also the countless individuals working behind the scene to keep their habitat alive and thriving. Let us celebrate the wonder of the natural world, the importance of wildlife protection, and most importantly, the courage to keep fighting for our planet's wild wonders.

Well, listeners, the studio clock is nearing 12:50 and it's time for me, Ruth, to spin out the last track of this edition of Golden Melodies on your favorite radio station, FM Gold Channel of Akashvani, Kolkata, on 100.1 MHz. Well, as we conclude today's edition of International Red Panda Day, let us salute our wildlife rangers, conservationists and nature lovers who continue to protect our nation's incredible biodiversity. And let us remember, a species may be rare, but the impact of our care can echo across generations. So keep exploring, keep learning, keep caring, and never give up on our natural world. This is your friend and RJ Ruth signing out from this edition of Golden Melodies, where the celebration of music is the best. But for more international music, tune in to the Saturday edition of Rainbow Rhythms at 2 minutes past 1 on FM Rainbow on 107 MHz, the real radio. Till then, keep smiling, keep listening and enjoy the next and the last track of this edition of Golden Melodies, and a track by Foreigner.

0: समस्या ये है, आज भी प्रति व्यक्ति कार्बन एमिशन में भारत का योगदान ग्लोबल एवरेज के आधे से भी कम है। विकसित देशों में भारत की तुलना में 6 गुना ज्यादा प्रति व्यक्ति कार्बन एमिशन हो रहा है। भारत ये तथ्य मजबूती के साथ वैश्विक मंचों पर रखता है।
1: On the occasion, Chief Justice of India Surya Kant said the idea of preserving the earth existed in the country much before the emergence of environmental tribunals, regulatory mechanisms and compliance frameworks. India has dispatched another 11 tons of relief material to Nepal, including medicines, forensic supplies, tents, hygiene kits, sleeping bags and other essential supplies. This is the 9th Indian Air Force plane carrying relief material to support Nepal's recovery. In a social media post, External Affairs Minister Dr. S. Jaishankar said, India continues to support Nepal's recovery. Meanwhile, Nepal Prime Minister Balendra Shah today said that disaster early warning systems will be implemented on the highest priority following devastating floods in the Bhote Koshi and Trishuli river basins that caused extensive loss of lives and infrastructure damage. The United Nations experts have warned Pakistan against forcibly deporting Afghan refugees. The experts called for authorities to assess whether individuals face risks of persecution, torture, or other serious human rights violations before their removal. The experts also raised concerns over a directive requiring medical and dental institutions in Pakistan to remove Afghan students. The IMD has forecast heavy to very heavy rainfall over Andaman and Nicobar Islands today. The weather agency predicted heavy rainfall over East Rajasthan, Odisha, Nagaland, Manipur, Mizoram, Andhra Pradesh, Telangana, Tamil Nadu, Puducherry, Karaikal, Kerala and Mahe. Assam is remembering iconic singer, composer and cultural figure Zubin Garg on his first death anniversary today. The state has also been observing a 3-day Zubin Divas since September 17th. And that is the end of this news bulletin.

0: Good afternoon. This is Akashwani and I am Anuja Kumar with the Midday News. The headlines. Prime Minister Narendra Modi says free trade agreements are opening new doors of opportunities for the country's youth. Distributes more than 51,000 appointment letters at 20th Rozgar Mela. Prime Minister Modi says India's contribution to per capita carbon emissions is less than half of global average. Highlights: India is the only country in G20 that fulfilled commitments made at COP21 ahead of schedule. Government to train 34,000 rural youth under Deen Dayal Upadhyay Grameen Kaushalya Yojana 2.0 across most states and union territories. India dispatches 11 tons of fresh relief material to flash flood recovering Nepal. UN warns Pakistan against forcibly deporting Afghan refugees. Also raises concerns over a directive requiring medical institutions to remove Afghan students. Assam remembers iconic singer, composer and cultural figure Zubeen Garg on his first death anniversary. And 20th Asian Games to begin in Japan this afternoon. And now the news in detail. Prime Minister Narendra Modi today distributed more than 51,000 appointment letters to newly appointed youth in various government organizations at the 20th Rozgar Mela this afternoon through video conferencing. Speaking on the occasion, Mr. Modi said that in recent years, the central government has consistently focused on equipping the youth with the skills and opportunities needed to prepare for the future.
1: आज देश के 51,000 से अधिक युवाओं को सरकारी सेवा के लिए नियुक्ति पत्र मिल रहे हैं। मैं आप सभी युवा साथियों को और आपके परिवारजनों को बहुत बहुत बधाई देता हूं। आज आप सभी एक ऐसे समय में भारत सरकार से जुड़े हैं जब देश एक बहुत बड़े लक्ष्य की ओर आगे बढ़ रहा है और ये लक्ष्य है 2047 तक विकसित भारत बनाने का।
0: He said the government's endeavor has also been to ensure that the education and skills of the country's youth keep pace with the needs of the changing economy. Prime Minister Modi said the government is also working to rapidly expand employment opportunities in the private sector. He said with this objective, the Pradhan Mantri Viksit Bharat Rozgar Yojana has been launched with an outlay of around 1 lakh crore. Prime Minister Modi said that India has signed free trade agreements with nearly 40 countries in the past few years, which is opening new doors of opportunity for the country's youth.
1: भारत ने बीते कुछ वर्षों में करीब 40 देशों के साथ फ्री ट्रेड एग्रीमेंट भी किए हैं। ये फ्री ट्रेड एग्रीमेंट्स FTA हमारे युवाओं के लिए संभावनाओं के नए द्वार बना रहे हैं। इस तरह के ट्रेड एग्रीमेंट से हमारे एंटरप्रेन्योर्स के लिए नई पार्टनरशिप्स के रास्ते खुलते हैं, नए मार्केट्स के रास्ते खुलते हैं और हमारे युवाओं के लिए करियर में नई पॉसिबिलिटीज बनती हैं।
0: On the occasion, Minister of State for Personnel, Public Grievances and Pensions Dr. Jitendra Singh said an assessment of employment generation and recruitment through Rozgar Mela has shown that there has been a significant increase in government appointments along with the greater transparency. He said that nearly 10,96,000 appointments were made during the 10 years of the NDA government as compared to 7,22,000 appointments during UPA government through three major central recruitment agencies, Union Public Service Commission, the Staff Selection Commission and the Railway Recruitment Boards. The 20th Rozgar Mela was held at 45 locations across the country. Prime Minister Narendra Modi has said that India's contribution to per capita carbon emissions is less than half of global average. Inaugurating the International Conference on the Future of Environment and Climate Dynamics in New Delhi today, Mr. Modi said that developing countries have often been unfairly held responsible for carbon emissions.
1: Carbon emission ki jimmedari galat tarike se विकासशील देशों पर डाली जाती रही है जबकि ऐतिहासिक सच्चाई ये है आज भी प्रति व्यक्ति कार्बन एमिशन में भारत का योगदान ग्लोबल एवरेज के आधे से भी कम है। विकसित देशों में भारत की तुलना में 6 गुना ज्यादा प्रति व्यक्ति कार्बन एमिशन हो रहा है। भारत ये तथ्य मजबूती के साथ वैश्विक मंचों पर रखता है।
0: He highlighted that India is the only country in the G20 that has successfully fulfilled the commitments made at the COP21 summit in Paris ahead of schedule.
1: Paris mein COP21 ke dauran humne convenient action continuity for change us book ko bhi launch kiya tha. Hum duniya ko saath lekar paryavaran suraksha ke naye mapdand sthapit kar rahe hain. One sun, one world, वन ग्रिड की सोच हो या इंटरनेशनल सोलर अलायंस CDRI, ग्लोबल बायोफ्यूल अलायंस, इंटरनेशनल बिग कैट अलायंस, मिशन लाइफ, लाइफस्टाइल फॉर एनवायरनमेंट, ऐसा हर एक मंच क्लाइमेट और एनवायरनमेंट पर भारत के डेडिकेटेड कमिटमेंट्स का प्लेटफॉर्म बन रहा है।
0: Prime Minister Modi said that India is rapidly working in areas like clean mobility and green hydrogen today. He highlighted that India's wind energy capacity has witnessed 3 times growth in the last 12 years. Mr. Modi emphasized that New India is also focusing on nuclear energy generation. On the occasion, Chief Justice of India Surya Kant said that the idea of preserving the earth existed in the country much before the emergence of environmental tribunals, regulatory mechanisms and compliance frameworks. He underlined the importance of the fundamental duty of every citizen to protect and improve the natural environment, including forests, lakes, rivers and wildlife, and to have compassion for living creatures. The 2-day conference is being organized by the National Green Tribunal. It has also brought together environmental experts, judges of the Supreme Court and High Courts, and district court judges. It will also bring together eminent judges and judicial representatives from 17 countries. The Ministry of Rural Development will begin training nearly 34,000 rural youth under Deen Dayal Upadhyay Grameen Kaushalya Yojana 2.0 across most states and union territories from next month. Preparedness for the commencement of training batches was reviewed with 14 states and UTs including Bihar, Madhya Pradesh, Rajasthan, West Bengal, Himachal Pradesh and Tamil Nadu in the first phase. The ministry said over 3,57,000 rural youth will be trained by 31st of December next year. Prime Minister Narendra Modi is completing 25 years of public service, marked by an unwavering commitment to the principle of seva and sushasan.

0: Inspired by this vision of service and good governance, the government is continuously working towards achieving the goal of Viksit Bharat by 2047. Several initiatives have been undertaken to connect the youth with nation building and provide them with opportunities to serve the country. One such initiative is the Agnipath scheme. In this special series, we look at the opportunities being provided to the youth through the Agnipath scheme. More from our correspondent.
1: The government launched the Agnipath scheme in 2022 to provide young people with an opportunity to serve the nation. Under the scheme, youth inducted into the armed forces are known as Agniveers. Agniveers serve for 4 years, during which they receive military training and gain experience in discipline and various skills. Uttarakhand has a strong military tradition, with its youth playing an important role in serving the armed forces. Young people from the state are also participating in the recruitment process under the Agnipath scheme. A large number of candidates participated in the Agniveer recruitment rally held at Banbasa in Champawat in February and March this year. After completing 4 years of service, up to 25% of each batch of Agniveers will be inducted into the regular cadre of the armed forces through the prescribed process. The remaining Agniveers are provided a Sevanidhi package and a skill certificate. In Uttarakhand, a 10% horizontal reservation has been provided for ex-Agniveers in various uniformed Group C services under rules issued in 2025. These include posts in the police, fire services, prisons, forests, excise and secretariat security. Subject to the prescribed condition, ex-Agniveers are also provided relaxation in the upper age limit and exemption from the physical efficiency test. Thus, the Agnipath scheme is providing young people with an opportunity to serve the nation while gaining military training and experience. While Uttarakhand has also made provisions for employment opportunities for them after their service. Santosh Thapliyal, Akashwani News, Dehradun.
0: This is Akashwani giving you the news.
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0: Welcome back to Midday News on Akashwani. India has dispatched another 11 tons of relief material to Nepal, including medicines, forensic supplies, tents, hygiene kits, sleeping bags and other essential supplies. This was the 9th Indian Air Force plane carrying relief material to support Nepal's recovery. In a social media post, External Affairs Minister Dr. S. Jaishankar said that India continues to support Nepal's recovery. Nepal faced devastating floods last month, disrupting life and property. United Nations experts have warned Pakistan against forcibly deporting Afghan refugees, calling for authorities to assess whether individuals face risks of persecution, torture, or other serious human rights violations before their removal. The experts also raised concerns over a directive requiring medical and dental institutions in Pakistan to remove Afghan students. At least 100 Afghan students, including 20 to 40 women, are reportedly affected. They said the move could end the hopes of female Afghan students of qualifying as doctors and dentists, given the Taliban's ban on higher education and medical training for women. Assam is remembering the iconic singer, composer and cultural figure Zubin Garg on his first death anniversary today. Various events and programs are being organized across the state to pay tribute to the artist, whose music continues to resonate with millions of people. The state has also been observing a three-day Zubin Divas since 17th of September. Thousands of admirers have gathered at Zubin Kshetra in Sonapur near Guwahati, where the legendary singer was cremated, to offer their respect and celebrate his enduring legacy. During his 33-year musical career, Zubin Garg recorded over 40,000 songs across nearly 40 languages and dialects, reflecting his remarkable versatility and wide appeal. On to sports. The grand opening ceremony of the 20th edition of the Asian Games 2026 will start at the Paloma Mizuho Stadium in Aichi, Nagoya, Japan today at 2:30 p.m. India time. Double Olympic medalist Manu Bhakar and shot putter Tajinder Pal Singh Tur will be India's flag bearers at the opening ceremony. The Asian Games will run from today to 4th of October, with more than 500 Indian athletes set to compete across 37 sports. The Indian contingent will feature 5 individual Olympic medalists, despite the withdrawal of defending javelin throw champion Neeraj Chopra due to an ankle injury. PV Sindhu will spearhead the badminton campaign, while Mirabai Chanu leads the weightlifting contingent. Shooting will feature Manu Bakar, Lavlina Borgohain will compete in boxing, and Aman Sehrawat will represent India in wrestling. The India Meteorological Department or IMD has predicted heavy rainfall over Andaman and Nicobar Islands, coastal Andhra Pradesh, Karnataka, Kerala, Mahe, Madhya Maharashtra, Tamil Nadu, Puducherry, Karaikal and Telangana tomorrow. The Met Department has predicted thunderstorms and lightning over Marathwada, sub-Himalayan West Bengal, East Rajasthan, Jharkhand, Goa, Odisha and parts of northeastern India tomorrow. Heavy to very heavy rainfall is also likely to prevail over Andaman and Nicobar Islands today. And now, before we end the bulletin, the headlines once again. Prime Minister Narendra Modi says free trade agreements are opening new doors of opportunities for the country's youth. Distributes more than 51,000 appointment letters at 20th Rozgar Mela. Prime Minister Modi says India's contribution to per capita carbon emissions is less than half of global average. Highlights, India is the only country in G20 that fulfilled commitments made at COP21 ahead of schedule. Government to train 34,000 rural youth under Deen Dayal Upadhyay Grameen Kaushalya Yojana 2.0 across most states and union territories. India dispatches 11 tons of fresh relief material to flash flood recovering Nepal. UN warns Pakistan against forcibly deporting Afghan refugees, also raises concerns over a directive requiring medical institutions to remove Afghan students. Assam remembers iconic singer-composer Zubin Garg on his death anniversary, and 20th Asian Games to begin in Japan this afternoon. And with that, we end the midday news.
2: Namaskar. आकाशवाणी से दोपहर समाचार के साथ मैं जागृति शर्मा। प्रधानमंत्री नरेंद्र मोदी ने कहा मुक्त व्यापार समझौतों से देश के युवाओं के लिए अवसरों के नए द्वार खुल रहे हैं। श्री मोदी ने आज 20वें 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

judicial officers as judges and additional judges of Delhi, Jammu and Kashmir, Ladakh, Jharkhand and Karnataka High Courts. The Ministry of Law and Justice said that the appointments have been made after consultation with the Chief Justice of India. Secretary, Ministry of Electronics and IT S. Krishnan today said that India currently accounts for nearly 20% of the world's semiconductor design workforce. He said that the government has placed substantial emphasis on design talent with an ongoing program to train approximately 85,000 design engineers. Talking to media on the sidelines of Semicon India 2026 in New Delhi, Mr. Krishnan said that the government will give priority to all aspects of skill development with a strong focus on semiconductor manufacturing. The grand opening ceremony of the 20th edition of the Asian Games 2026 has started at Paloma Mizuho Stadium in Aichi, Nagoya in Japan today. The Asian Games will run from today to 4th of October with more than 500 Indian athletes set to compete across 37 sports. And that is the end of this news bulletin.

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1: This is Akashvani, the news read by Saira Mujtaba. Prime Minister Narendra Modi today distributed more than 51,000 appointment letters to newly appointed youth in various government organizations at the 20th Rozgar Mela this afternoon through video conferencing. Speaking on the occasion, Mr. Modi said that in recent years, the central government has consistently focused on equipping the youth with the skills and opportunities needed to prepare for the future.
2: आज देश के 51,000 से अधिक युवाओं को सरकारी सेवा के लिए नियुक्ति पत्र मिल रहे हैं। मैं आप सभी युवा साथियों को और आपके परिवारजनों को बहुत बहुत बधाई देता हूं। आज आप सभी एक ऐसे समय में भारत सरकार से जुड़े हैं जब देश एक बहुत बड़े लक्ष्य की ओर आगे बढ़ रहा है और ये लक्ष्य है 2047 तक विकसित भारत बनाने का।
1: Prime Minister Modi said the government is also working to rapidly expand employment opportunities in the private sector. He said with this objective, the Pradhan Mantri Viksit Bharat Rozgar Yojana has been launched with an outlay of around 1 lakh crore rupees. The scheme is expected to enable nearly 2 crore young people to enter the workforce for the first time. Prime Minister Modi said that India has signed free trade agreements with nearly 40 countries in the past few years, which is opening new doors of opportunity for the country's youth. He said such trade agreements pave the way for new partnerships and markets for country's entrepreneurs and create new career possibilities for the youth. Prime Minister Modi said that India is today the world's third largest startup ecosystem.
2: Bharat aaj duniya ka teesra sabse bada startup ecosystem hai. और भारत की स्टार्टअप स्टोरी अब केवल बड़े शहरों की कहानी नहीं है। आज करीब आधे रिकॉग्नाइज्ड स्टार्टअप्स टीयर टू और टीयर थ्री शहरों में है। यानी आज गांव, कस्बे और छोटे शहर का युवा भी भारत की नई इकोनॉमी में अपनी भूमिका बड़ी बना रहा है।
1: Prime Minister Narendra Modi has said that India's contribution to per capita carbon emissions is less than half of global average. Inaugurating the International Conference on the Future of Environment and Climate Dynamics in New Delhi today, Mr. Modi said that developing countries have often been unfairly held responsible for carbon emissions. He highlighted that India is the only country in the G20 that has successfully fulfilled the commitments made at the COP21 summit in Paris ahead of schedule. The Ministry of Rural Development will begin training nearly 34,000 rural youth under the Deen Dayal Upadhyay Grameen Kaushalya Yojana 2.0 across most states and union territories from next month. Preparedness for the commencement of training batches was reviewed with 14 states and UTs including Bihar, Madhya Pradesh, Rajasthan, West Bengal, Himachal Pradesh and Tamil Nadu in the first phase. The ministry said over 3,57,000 rural youth will be trained by the 31st of December next year. Secretary, Ministry of Electronics and IT, S. Krishnan, today said that India currently accounts for nearly 20% of the world's semiconductor design workforce. He said that the government has placed substantial emphasis on design talent with an ongoing program to train approximately 85,000 design engineers. Talking to media on the sidelines of Semicon India 2026 in New Delhi, Mr. Krishnan said that the government will give priority to all aspects of skill development with a strong focus on semiconductor manufacturing. The grand opening of the 20th edition of the Asian Games 2026 has started at the Paloma Mizuho Stadium in Aichi, Nagoya, Japan today. The Asian Games will run till 4th of October, with more than 500 Indian athletes set to compete across 37 sports.

The Indian contingent will feature 5 individual Olympic medalists, despite the withdrawal of defending javelin throw champion Neeraj Chopra due to an ankle injury. And the Met Department has predicted heavy rainfall over Andaman and Nicobar Islands, coastal Andhra Pradesh, Karnataka, Keralam, Mahe, Madhya Maharashtra, Tamil Nadu, Puducherry, Karaikal and Telangana tomorrow. It has also predicted thunderstorms and lightning over Marathwada, Sub-Himalayan West Bengal, East Rajasthan, Jharkhand, Konkan, Goa, Odisha and parts of Northeast India tomorrow. And that is the end of this news bulletin.

Well, good evening, ladies and gentlemen, and welcome to another special edition of Musical Bandbox, right here on 100.1 FM Gold. I'm your host, RJ Oyun, and today we are going to talk about something that affects the workplaces, families, ambitions, opportunities, and ultimately the way we value human beings. Well, there are some questions that sound simple but make us think deeply, you know. What is a person's work worth? What determines the value of someone's contribution? Is it the designation, the education, the experience, the responsibility, the skill? Or should something as personal and irrelevant to professional ability as gender ever determine what a person earns? Well, International Equal Pay Day, today it is, listeners, gives us an opportunity to pause and think exactly that. It promotes the principle of equal pay for work of equal value and draws attention to the continuing gender pay gap around the world. The objective is not simply to talk about salaries, no, listeners. It is about the fairness, the dignity, the opportunity, and the recognition that the value of work should not depend on whether the person performing it is a man or a woman. But listeners, today's musical bandbox isn't going to sound like a lecture at all. We are going to explore this theme through stories, music, and conversations about ambition, opportunity, respect, work, and equality. Because behind every salary figure is a human being, someone with dreams, responsibilities, a family, aspirations, and a desire to be recognized for what they bring to the table. So stay with me this afternoon, listeners. Let the music play and let the conversation unfold. And perhaps by the end of this hour, we will all look at the world equality a little differently. Well, this is Musical Bandbox, listeners. I am RJ Oyun. And this special hour is dedicated to a simple but a powerful idea. The idea is, equal opportunity deserves equal recognition, and work of equal value deserves equal play always and forever.

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And before we move forward, there is a very short and important announcement for you. Because moderate thunderstorm and lightning, accompanied with intense rain and gusty wind, with speed approximately 30 to 40 kilometers per hour, very likely to affect over some parts of Bankura, West Burdwan districts during the next 2 to 3 hours from 3:20 p.m. today on 19/9/2026. I repeat, moderate thunderstorm and lightning accompanied with intense rain and gusty wind with speed approximately 30 to 40 kilometers per hour very likely to affect over some parts of Bankura, West Burdwan districts during the next 2 to 3 hours from 3:20 p.m. today. It's an orange warning, listeners, so please make sure that your family is safe. If you're out there anywhere, please make sure you have a proper place to keep yourself absolutely safe and secured. We'll move on to today's program, but right after a very, very short intro. Stay tuned to 100.1 FM Gold.

Well, listeners, today we were talking about International Equal Pay Day. And here it comes the very basic question, right? What do we actually mean when we talk about equal pay? It doesn't simply mean that every person in an organization should receive exactly the same salary. People have different roles, right? Different responsibilities, different levels of experience and different qualifications. The principle is much more precise than that. When people perform work of equal value, their remuneration should not be determined by their gender. Well, that is what it means. And that's an important distinction.

connection. Imagine two people working in an organization. Their jobs may have different titles and their daily responsibilities may look different, but perhaps both roles require comparable levels of skill, responsibility, effort and working conditions. The question then becomes most conditionally, are we objectively evaluating the work or there are assumptions and stereotypes influencing how that work is valued? The International Labour Organization describes equal remuneration for work of equal value as a principle based on objective evaluation of work rather than a worker's sex. And that brings us to something much larger than a payslip, isn't it? The most important point stays exactly at this. Equal pay is ultimately about how we value the contribution. Contribution of the person, contribution of the person exactly doing the same work. Well, the next song is somewhat like this. Please stay tuned.

Well, listeners, think about the dreams that we have as children. A little girl may say that she wants to become a pilot. Another may dream of becoming a scientist, an architect, a musician, a teacher, a doctor, an entrepreneur, or the head of a company. A little boy may have exactly the same dreams. That is all fine. At that age, we rarely ask, right, whether one of those careers is meant for a particular gender. We simply say, I want to become this. And somewhere along the way, however, the society can begin placing invisible boundaries around those dreams. Sometimes they come from stereotypes, sometimes from the expectations, and sometimes from the way opportunities are distributed. Well, can you think of this? The assumptions we make about what men and women are supposed to do? But talent doesn't come with a gender, right? Ambition doesn't come with a gender, leadership doesn't come with a gender, hard work doesn't come with a gender, and neither should professional respect do so. A person's potential should be measured by their ability and not by just a stereotype attached to them. This is not right. And that is why conversations about equal pay matter. Not only to people who are already working, but also to the young people who are preparing to enter into the world of work tomorrow. So when tomorrow your child comes up to you and says that, Ma or Baba, I want to be this when I grow up, there is something you need to think about. Because they are your children, you might be thinking about how wonderful they can become, how fantastic they might be for their job role. But you have to think that, are you setting the perfect example for them in the society? Are you being exactly that parent who treats people equally, treats every gender in an equal manner?

Well, good evening, ladies and gentlemen. We were talking about an International Equal Pay Day. And here are the list of songs that you have heard. Really, really intriguing, really interesting. But there is another dimension to this conversation that we were having so far that we don't always see on a payslip, right? The unpaid work. Think about everything that happens outside an office, a factory, a classroom, or even a business establishment. Cooking, cleaning, looking after children, caring for the elderly, family members, managing a household, supporting a partner's career, organizing family responsibilities. A great deal of this work is necessary for the society to function. Yet, it often remains invisible because there is no monthly salary attached to it. The United Nations notes that women continue to perform substantially more unpaid care work than men globally, and that unequal care responsibilities can affect a woman's participation and earnings in paid employment. And this is where the conversation becomes a much more nuanced one. Equal pay isn't only about

About looking at two salary slips and comparing the numbers. It is also about asking whether people have equal access to opportunities, whether responsibilities outside work are distributed fairly, whether career progression is open to everyone, and whether certain kinds of work are systematically undervalued. Sometimes inequality is visible. Sometimes it is hidden inside the structures surrounding our work lives. So it is you who is on the scale. You have to determine whether the work you are doing is something that you are undervalued for. If you think inside your heart that it is, then I think it is highly the time that you must change, because it's from you, listeners, your children will learn. If not children, your younger ones. So make sure that you are not never and never at all exploited by the people around the world, because this stands as a benchmark for all the other people who are looking up to you, who think you as their hero.

think about the generations and to say we want to make it a better place for our children and our children's children so that they know it's a better world for them and think they can make it a better place.

Hey listeners, I believe that you are in deep thought right now. So let me paint a very simple picture for you. Perhaps there is a woman listening right now who wakes up early, prepares her family for the day, travels to work, manages deadlines, attends meetings, solves problems, and then comes home and begins another round of responsibilities. Perhaps there is another woman who built her career after years of education and training. Perhaps another started a business from absolutely nothing. Perhaps another is working in a profession where she was once told, directly or indirectly, that women weren't meant to be there. And perhaps there is a man listening who has watched his mother work, his wife build a career, his sister fight for an opportunity, or his daughter dream about a future. This conversation isn't about creating a competition between men and women, no listeners. Equality isn't about one gender winning and other losing. It is about building a world where ability, responsibility, and contribution are valued fairly and equally. It is about building a world where ability, responsibility, and contribution are valued not just on the basis of gender, but on the basis of how much one can be working. Men and women both benefit when workplaces become more transparent, fair, and respectful. Families benefit, businesses benefit, and society benefits overall. So the goal isn't to ask who deserves more. Rather than, I can say, the better question is, are we valuing people fairly? Because only to those society and only in those environment, we fall in love with the people around us. We'll fall in love with the society around us.

Listeners, it's very easy to say that inequality should disappear. But the more difficult question is, how? There isn't one magic solution. The ILO points towards a combination of measures, including pay transparency, objective job evaluation, stronger institutions, social dialogue, appropriate wage policies, care policies, and action against discriminatory practices. But change doesn't begin only in the government offices or corporate boardrooms, right? It begins much earlier. It begins when a child is told that both boys and girls can dream equally big. It begins when families encourage daughters to pursue education and careers. It begins when workplaces judge employees by their contribution rather than the stereotypes prevalent in the society. It begins when managers ask whether their systems are genuinely fair or not. It begins when we stop assuming that leadership has a particular gender at all. And it begins when we understand that equality is not about giving someone an advantage, it is more about removing an unfair disadvantage. And then, listeners, you get to see what women are, how much fantastic, phenomenal their minds work, and how can they change the society entirely with their moisture, with their charm, with their every possible thing that they carry. Because this is the world of women. This is where they rule, and this how the society must eventually change. Happy listening.

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We had a wholehearted discussion about what it is, what should be done, and how it is important that, just like charity begins at home, this should also be a practice. And today, listeners, if you are a young person listening to me right now, perhaps a school student, a college student, or someone preparing to enter the professional world, I want you to remember something. You are going to enter a world that is constantly changing. The jobs you eventually take may not exist in the form they do today. Technology will change, artificial intelligence will change the workplace entirely. New industries will emerge. But one principle should always and definitely remain constant. Your worth should be determined by what you bring to the work and not by any assumptions about who you are. Work hard. Build your skills, learn continuously, respect your colleagues, stand up for fairness, and when you eventually become someone who has the power to hire, promote, evaluate or lead others, remember how important that responsibility is. Because one day you may be the person deciding whether someone else's contribution is recognized. So make sure you recognize the work and not the stereotype, because that will change the world, because that will what make this entire world livable and something more of a worthy thing.

And as we come to the end of today's special edition of Musical Bandbox, let me leave you with one simple thought. Equal pay isn't about giving someone more. It's about recognizing the value that is already there. A person's talent, experience, hard work, and contribution should never be judged by gender. Because equality isn't about one person winning and the other losing. It is about creating a world where everyone gets a fair opportunity to succeed. So on International Equal Pay Day, perhaps we should ask ourselves, not just how much does someone earn, but is their contribution being valued fairly? This is RJ Oyon signing off from Musical Bandbox on 100.1 FM Gold. Thank you for listening, and remember, different journeys, different talents, but equal dignity. Until we meet again, keep listening, keep learning, and keep believing in fairness. Good evening, everyone.

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1: This is Akashvani, the news read by Valsa Williams. Prime Minister Narendra Modi distributed more than 51,000 appointment letters to newly appointed youth in various government organizations at the 20th Rozgar Mela this afternoon through video conferencing. Speaking on the occasion, Mr. Modi said in recent years the central government has consistently focused on equipping the youth with the skills and opportunities needed to prepare for the future.
2: Aaj desh ke 51,000 se adhik yuvaon ko सरकारी सेवा के लिए नियुक्ति पत्र मिल रहे हैं। मैं आप सभी युवा साथियों को और आपके परिवारजनों को बहुत बहुत बधाई देता हूं। आज आप सभी एक ऐसे समय में भारत सरकार से जुड़े हैं जब देश एक बहुत बड़े लक्ष्य की ओर आगे बढ़ रहा है और ये लक्ष्य है 2047 तक विकसित भारत बनाने का।
1: Prime Minister Modi said the government is also working to rapidly expand employment opportunities in the private sector. He said with this objective, the Pradhan Mantri Vikasit Bharat Rozgar Yojana has been launched with an outlay of around 1 lakh crore rupees. The scheme is expected to enable nearly 2 crore young people to enter the workforce for the first time. Prime Minister Modi said India has signed free trade agreements with nearly 40 countries in the past few years, which is opening new doors of opportunity for the country's youth. He said such trade agreements pave the way for new partnerships and markets for the country's entrepreneurs and create new career possibilities for the youth. Prime Minister Narendra Modi has said India's contribution to per capita carbon emissions is less than half of the global average. Inaugurating the International Conference on the Future of Environment and Climate Dynamics in New Delhi today, Mr. Modi said developing countries have often been unfairly held responsible for carbon emissions.
2: Carbon emission ki zimmedari galat tarike se विकासशील देशों पर डाली जाती रही है, जबकि ऐतिहासिक सच्चाई ये है आज भी प्रति व्यक्ति कार्बन एमिशन में भारत का योगदान ग्लोबल एवरेज के आधे से भी कम है। विकसित देशों में भारत की तुलना में 6 गुना ज्यादा प्रति व्यक्ति कार्बन एमिशन हो रहा है। भारत ये तथ्य मजबूती के साथ वैश्विक मंचों पर रखता है।
1: Indian Railways has approved a project worth over 142 crore rupees for the upgradation of the electric traction system on the 73 route kilometer Savalyapuram-Guntur section of South Coast Railway. The Railways Ministry said the section will be upgraded from 1x25 kV to 2x25 kV. Covering 146 track kilometers, the project will strengthen the electric traction infrastructure and enhance its capacity to support growing railway operations. Nepalese Finance Minister Dr. Swarnim Wagle has stated that India and Nepal have an opportunity to renew their partnership by building on the strong ties that already exist. Addressing an international seminar on reimagining India-Nepal relations in an emerging global order, organized by the Research and Information System for Developing Countries in New Delhi today, Dr. Wagle emphasized the importance of strengthening connectivity and economic cooperation and realizing the considerable potential that the two countries can achieve together. The 20th Asian Games officially got underway today at Mizuho Park Athletic Stadium in Japan, with Emperor Naruhito declaring the games open. The two-hour ceremony was attended by Japan's royal family, games officials and Olympic Council of Asia President Sheikh Juan bin Hamad Al-Thani. India's 501-member contingent was led by double Olympic medalist Manu Bhakar and Kabaddi player Pawan Sehrawat during the athletes' parade. Sehrawat replaced shot putter Tajinder Pal Singh Tor as flag bearer after the latter did not receive his ceremonial kit on time. Some events have already begun, including women's cricket, where India have already advanced to the semi-finals after an 8-wicket win over Japan yesterday. And with that, we end this news bulletin.

0: to newly appointed youths in various government organizations at the 20th Rozgar Mela this afternoon through video conferencing. Speaking on the occasion, Mr. Modi said in recent years, the central government has consistently focused on equipping the youth with the skills and opportunities needed to prepare for the future.
1: आज देश के 51,000 से अधिक युवाओं को सरकारी सेवा के लिए नियुक्ति पत्र मिल रहे हैं। मैं आप सभी युवा साथियों को और आपके परिवारजनों को बहुत बहुत बधाई देता हूं। आज आप सभी एक ऐसे समय में भारत सरकार से जुड़े हैं जब देश एक बहुत बड़े लक्ष्य की ओर आगे बढ़ रहा है और ये लक्ष्य है 2047 तक विकसित भारत बनाने का।
0: Prime Minister Modi said the government is also working to rapidly expand employment opportunities in the private sector. He said with this objective, the Pradhan Mantri Vikasit Bharat Rozgar Yojana has been launched with an outlay of around 1 lakh crore rupees. The scheme is expected to enable nearly 2 crore young people to enter the workforce for the first time. The Prime Minister said India has signed free trade agreements with nearly 40 countries in the past few years, which is opening new doors of opportunity for the country's youth. He said such trade agreements pave the way for new partnerships and markets for the country's entrepreneurs and create new career possibilities for the youth. Prime Minister Modi said India is the world's third largest startup ecosystem today.
1: Bharat aaj duniya ka तीसरा सबसे बड़ा स्टार्टअप इकोसिस्टम है और भारत की स्टार्टअप स्टोरी अब केवल बड़े शहरों की कहानी नहीं है। आज करीब आधे रिकॉग्नाइज्ड स्टार्टअप्स टीयर टू और टीयर थ्री शहरों में है, यानी आज गांव, कस्बे और छोटे शहर का युवा भी भारत की नई इकोनॉमी में अपनी भूमिका बड़ी बना रहा है।
0: India today dispatched a fresh tranche of 11 tons of relief material to Nepal, including medicines, forensic supplies, tents, hygiene kits, sleeping bags and other essential supplies. The External Affairs Ministry said the relief material has been handed over to the Nepali side. This was the 9th Indian Air Force plane carrying relief material to support Nepal's recovery. In a social media post, External Affairs Minister Dr. S. Jaishankar said India continues to support Nepal's recovery. Nepal faced devastating floods last month, disrupting life and property. Prime Minister Narendra Modi has expressed condolences over the loss of lives due to a mishap in Madhya Pradesh's Agar Malwa district. In a social media post, the Prime Minister extended condolences to those who have lost their loved ones. Mr. Modi also announced an ex gratia of 2 lakh rupees from the Prime Minister's National Relief Fund for the next of kin of each deceased. The injured would be given an amount of 50,000 rupees. 8 people, including 3 children, died after a car carrying devotees was swept away in a rain-swollen stream near Nalkeda area of Agar Malwa district. The Akhil Bharatiya Vidyarthi Parishad ABVP has secured 3 major posts in the Delhi University Students Union election. ABVP's Yash Dabas won the post of president, while Riya Chowdhury secured victory for secretary and Lakshya Raj Singh for joint secretary. Independent candidate Deepanshu Shaukeen emerged victorious for the position of vice president. The 20th Asian Games officially got underway today at Mizuho Park Athletic Stadium in Japan, with Emperor Naruhito declaring the games open. The 2-hour ceremony was attended by Japan's royal family, games officials and Olympic Council of Asia President Sheikh Juan bin Hamad Al Thani. India's 501-member contingent was led by double Olympic medalist Manu Bhakar and Kabaddi player Pawan Sehrawat during the athletes' parade. Sehrawat replaced shot putter Tajinder Pal Singh Tor as flag bearer after the latter did not receive his ceremonial kit on time. And with that, we end this news bulletin.

feel that, you know, you have to be very selective. So I can't generally, Mr. Prasad, say that what should, because some of the IPOs are quite attractive also. Whereas some of them may not be good enough. Some of them are not getting listed at their price band. They are getting listed below the issue price. So you have to, you know, I think in an IPO, there needs to be a tick box, a checklist, you know, who's the promoter, what are the prospects and so on. And then, of course, the market sentiment.

0: बनाने का।
1: Prime Minister Modi said the government is also working to rapidly expand employment opportunities in the private sector. He said with this objective, the Pradhan Mantri Viksit Bharat Rozgar Yojana has been launched with an outlay of around 1 lakh crore rupees. The scheme is expected to enable nearly 2 crore young people to enter the workforce for the first time. Indian Railways has approved provision of Kavach version 4.0 on over 600 route kilometers of the Lucknow division of Northeastern Railway. The cost of the project is over 250 crore rupees. Railways Ministry said that the approved project will extend Kavach 4.0 coverage across the identified balance sections of the division, strengthening the safety infrastructure available for train operations. The government has debunked a message circulating on social media claiming that gifts are being distributed by India Post under the Dark Seva Gift Scheme. The fact-check unit of the Press Information Bureau said that the claim is fake and India Post has no connection to any gift, reward or lucky draw scheme called Dark Seva Gifts. Enforcement Directorate ED, Delhi Zonal Office, has provisionally attached equity shares of a company having current market value of more than 42 crore rupees in connection with an alleged large-scale financial fraud involving a collective investment scheme. ED initiated the investigation based on an FIR registered by the Central Bureau of Investigation. Subsequently, CBI filed a charge sheet and a supplementary charge sheet against 33 accused persons for their role in running the illegal investment scheme. Nepalese Finance Minister Dr. Swarnim Wagle has stated that India and Nepal have an opportunity to renew their partnership by building on strong ties that already exist. Addressing an international seminar on Reimagining India-Nepal Relations in an Emerging Global Order, organized by the Research and Information System for Developing Countries in New Delhi today, Dr. Wagle emphasized the importance of strengthening connectivity and economic cooperation and realizing the considerable potential that the two countries can achieve together. The Akhil Bharatiya Vidyarthi Parishad ABVP secured 3 major posts in the Delhi University Students Union DUSU election. ABVP's Yash Dabas won the post of president, while Riya Chavadi secured victory for secretary and Lakshya Raj Singh for joint secretary. Meanwhile, independent candidate Deepanshu Shaheen emerged victorious for the position of vice president. Defence Minister Rajnath Singh and Home Minister Amit Shah have congratulated ABVP for the success in the DUSU elections. In a social media post, Mr. Singh said that this victory is a symbol of the unwavering faith of the youth in the nation first policy. Home Minister said that this victory reflects the unwavering trust of the youth in ABVP's ideology of nation first and its commitment to students' welfare. The 20th Asian Games officially got underway today at Mizuho Park Athletic Stadium in Japan, with Emperor Naruhito declaring the games open. The two-hour ceremony was attended by Japan's royal family, games officials and Olympic Council of Asia President Sheikh Yuhan bin Hamad Asani. India's 501-member contingent was led by double Olympic medalist Manu Bhakar and Kabaddi player Pawan Sehrawat during the athletes' parade. Prime Minister Narendra Modi has extended his best wishes to the Indian contingent. In his message, Mr. Modi said, "Each athlete has worked incredibly hard and shown remarkable dedication and determination, and India is proud of them." He hoped that the athletes play well and shine at the games. And that is the end of this news bulletin.
2: 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Before we move on to today's Western music in 100.1 FM Gold, here is a short information and notice for all of you. 138th Dak Adalat and Pension Adalat says that 138th Dak Adalat and Pension Adalat, under the chairmanship of Chief Postmaster General West Bengal Circle, will be held on 28/10/2026 at 12:30 hours in the office of the Chief Postmaster General, West Bengal Circle, Yoga Yog Bhavan, P36, CR Avenue, Kolkata 700012, through Google Meet video conference. The Adalat will attend to the complaints concerning postal services and pension claims of pensioners drawing pension from the post offices of West Bengal, Sikkim and Andaman and Nicobar Islands. The complaint must contain full details, including reference number, date of the letter received

earlier from various postal authorities and the mobile number of the complainant. The complaint should be addressed to Sri S. C. Das, ADPS, the Chief Postmaster General, West Bengal Circle, P36, CR Avenue, Kolkata 700012, so as to reach on or before 30/9/2026. I repeat, 30/9/2026. By post or through email in email ID, all in lower cases, cpmg_wb@indiapost.gov.in. I repeat, cpmg_wb@indiapost.gov.in or adpgcowb@gmail.com or pg.wb@indiapost.gov.in. The complainant is requested to attend Dak Adalat and Pension Adalat through Google Meet or video conference on the above scheduled date and time. For any clarification, ADPS should be contacted in telephone number 033-221-20250 or 033-221-20612 or 033-221-20500. The applications or emails for Dak Adalat or Pension Adalat should be superscribed with the word Dak Adalat, D-A-K space A-D-A-L-A-T, or Pension Adalat, P-E-N-S-I-O-N space A-D-A-L-A-T. Point to be noted, cases involving legal matters, example succession, etc., and policy matters will not be taken up in the above Dak Adalat and Pension Adalat. I repeat, cases involving legal matters, example succession, etc., and policy matters will not be taken up in the above Dak Adalat and Pension Adalat. Thank you. So-

Hello, hello, hello, and there we are. Welcome to Western Waves right here on 100.1 FM Gold. I'm your host, RJ Oyon, and if your day has been a little too serious, a little too tiring, or perhaps filled with those endless I have to do this, I have to do that thoughts, let me tell you something. You are exactly where you need to be, because this is the part of the day where we press the imaginary pause button on your worries. Loosen your shoulders and put a smile on your faces and simply allow some wonderful music to take over. You know, life doesn't always need a solution, right? Sometimes it simply needs a good song, and that's exactly what we are going to give you today. Music that makes you smile, music that makes your feet move, and music that reminds you that there is still plenty of joy waiting around the corner. So wherever you are right now, at home, on the road, finishing your work, relaxing with a cup of tea, or simply staring at the ceiling, wondering what you are going to do with your life, don't worry. We have all been there. So turn the volume up, forget the clock for a little while, and let's make this a little happy musical journey of ours. This is Western Waves, and we are beginning with a song that is guaranteed to bring a little sunshine on your shoulders. But this is your favorite band, BTS, singing one of our favorite songs.

Well, wasn't that a wonderful way to get things started? And that's the beauty of music, listeners. You may begin a song completely feeling ordinary, and 3 minutes later, you are smiling for absolutely no logical reason. But perhaps that's not such a bad thing, isn't it? We spend so much time worrying about tomorrow that we sometimes forget to enjoy today. And here's your little reminder from Western Waves. You don't have to sort out everything to have a good evening. You just have to breathe. Sometimes happiness is a simply good music, a comfortable chair, a favorite cup of tea, and absolutely no urgent notifications. So let's keep the smile going, because the next song is going to make you do so.

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1: Oh, come on, that one deserves a smile, right? Music has this extraordinary ability to change the atmosphere around us. One moment, you're sitting quietly, and the next moment, your fingers are tapping, your head is nodding, and somewhere inside you, there's a tiny voice saying, okay, maybe today isn't so bad after all. And that's precisely the spirit of this segment. We are not trying to solve the entire world tonight, listeners. We are simply creating a little corner where you can breathe, relax, and enjoy yourself. So if you have been having a really difficult day, don't be too hard on yourself. And if you have had a wonderful day, well, don't waste it worrying about tomorrow. Stay with me because Western Waves continues with another dose of musical happiness. But now you have back-to-back two songs just for you on 100.1 FM Gold.

0: it's nice to meet you. She could be a
1: Mona. You know, sometimes we underestimate the value or the importance of simply having fun. We become adults, we become responsible, we make schedules, attend meetings, answer messages, chase deadlines, and somewhere along the way, we forget how easily we used to laugh. So tonight, listeners,

bring a little bit of that person back. Laugh a little louder, sing along, even if the neighbors disagree with your vocal abilities. Dance if you feel like dancing, and if you are listening alone, remember, there is absolutely no one judging your dance moves. This is your evening, this is your space, and this is Western Waves. Let's turn the happiness up another notch by the next song that we are going to play. Stay tuned to 100.1 FM Gold, and happy listening.

And we are having quite a musical party here, aren't we? And I hope that you are also enjoying every bit of it just like I am in this lonely, alone, but definitely not lonely, you are there with me in the studio. But before we move forward towards the final stretch, here's something I would like you to remember. Your mind deserves rest. Your heart deserves happiness, and you deserve moments when you don't have to be productive, stressful, perfect, or even particularly sensible. You can simply just be. So tonight, give yourself permission to enjoy something without a purpose. Listen to a song, call an old friend, have a laugh, look at the stars, eat that extra piece of dessert. Because life is not just about getting somewhere, listeners. Sometimes the journey deserves a little bit of celebration as well. And here's an

another song to celebrate it with, but this time we have again back-to-back two songs. Stay tuned to 100.1 FM Gold. Have the blast of your life and definitely be always and always you. Happy listening.

If you're smiling right now, listeners, congratulations. You have officially become the part of Western Wales Happiness Club. Membership is absolutely free. No forms, no interviews, no annual subscription. All you need is a little music and the willingness to enjoy the moment. And perhaps that's the simplest lesson we can take from music, right? Happiness doesn't always arrive with fireworks. Sometimes it arrives quietly. Sometimes it arrives in the form of an old favorite song, and sometimes it's a conversation with someone you love. Someone it's just sitting by the window. And definitely you would love watching the world go by, so that's an important part of love that you have in your heart. So don't overlook the small moments, then maybe you will remember the most of them in your life. And now we have back-to-back two more songs, but I promise you this is gonna make you dance to your toes. So if you're not already tired, be ready, listeners, because this is gonna be awesome.

Because that's what music does, right? It doesn't necessarily change the circumstances around us, but sometimes it changes the way we face them. So when you step away from the radio tonight, take that lighter mood with you. And most importantly, remember that you don't have to be cheerful every single moment. It's perfectly all right to have difficult days. Just don't forget.

0: Defined by the mantra of Jan Seva Se Desh Seva and a relentless commitment that continues. Guided by this vision for Seva and Sushasan, the government has been ceaselessly working towards achieving the goal of a Vikasit Bharat by 2047. Through inclusive development and social empowerment, this dedication is transforming lives. Today, in our special series, we bring you an instance of how this vision has been translated into action through the platform of Pragati, proactive governance and timely implementation.
1: Prime Minister Narendra Modi had launched the Pragati platform in 2015 for fast-tracking projects, schemes and grievance redressal through his direct and real-time review in partnership with states and union ministries. Over a decade, Pragati has helped accelerate decision-making, resolution of issues causing delay in key infrastructure projects and instilled a strong culture of accountability. In Rajya Sabha in February this year, Prime Minister Narendra Modi stated that due to the detailed monitoring at the Prime Minister's level, projects worth 85 lakh crore rupees were unlocked and accelerated.
2: Pragati ke implementation ko bariki se Pradhan Mantri ke star par dekhe jane ke karan 85 lakh crore rupees ka kaam ko gati mili. 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
1: द प्लेटफॉर्म एग्जाम्पल simplifies cooperative federalism, bringing together the center, states and union ministries on a single digital interface. The Prime Minister has so far chaired 53 meetings of the Pragati. Anand Kumar, Akashvani News, Delhi.
0: This is Akashvani. 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
0: Welcome back. Nepalese Finance Minister Dr. Swarnim Wagle has stated that India and Nepal have an opportunity to renew their partnership by building on the strong ties that already exist. Addressing an international seminar on reimagining India-Nepal relations in an emerging global order, organized by the Research and Information System for Developing Countries in New Delhi today, Dr. Wagle emphasized the importance of strengthening connectivity and economic cooperation and realizing the considerable potential that the two countries can achieve together. Speaking exclusively to Akashvani News, the Nepalese finance minister also stressed upon urgent pre-disaster investments, including early warning systems and resilient infrastructure to mitigate climate risks.
6: We need to do a much better job at instituting early warning systems, building resilient infrastructure, making sure that precautions are put in place and pre-disaster investments are made to protect people from inundation and flooding, etc., downstream. So these are all issues that existed in the past, but because of climate change, they're increasingly becoming more intense and more frequent. So we need to do a much better job on those issues.
0: On energy cooperation and cross-border electricity trade, Dr. Wagle highlighted ongoing joint projects supported by Indian investments. Dr. Wagle also commended India's prompt relief and rescue assistance following recent flash floods in Nepal. He further informed that Nepalese Prime Minister Balendra Shah is expected to visit India by the end of this year. India today dispatched a fresh tranche of 11 tons of relief material to Nepal, including medicines, forensic supplies, tents, hygiene kits, sleeping bags and other essential supplies. The External Affairs Ministry said the relief material has been handed over to the Nepali side. This was the 9th Indian Air Force plane carrying relief material to support Nepal's recovery. Prime Minister Narendra Modi has expressed condolences over the loss of lives due to a mishap in Madhya Pradesh's Agar Malwa district. In a social media post, the Prime Minister extended condolences to those who lost their loved ones. Mr. Modi also announced an ex gratia of 2 lakh rupees from the Prime Minister's National Relief Fund. For the next of kin of each deceased, the injured would be given an amount of 50,000 rupees. 8 people, including 3 children, died after a car carrying devotees was swept away in a rain-swollen stream near Nalkhera area of Agar Malwa district. The Akhil Bharatiya Vidyarthi Parishad ABVP secured 3 major posts in the Delhi University Students Union DUSU election. ABVP's Yash Dabas won the post of president, while Riya Chowdhury secured victory for secretary and Lakshiraj Singh for joint secretary. Independent candidate Deepanshu Shokane emerged victorious for the position of vice president. The Intermeteorological Department, IMD, has predicted heavy rainfall over the Andaman and Nicobar Islands, coastal Andhra Pradesh, Karnataka, Kerala, Mahe, Madhya Maharashtra, Tamil Nadu, Puducherry, Karaikal and Telangana tomorrow. The Met Department has predicted thunderstorms and lightning over Marathwada, Sub-Himalayan West Bengal, East Rajasthan, Jharkhand, Konkan, Goa, Odisha and parts of northeastern India tomorrow. The 4-day Northeast Zone Interstate Badminton Championship 2026 has successfully concluded at Shillong's Jawaharlal Nehru Stadium today. A report.
7: More than 270 shuttlers from all the 8 northeastern states took part in the tournament, which also served as the qualifying event for the team competitions of the upcoming National Games 2027 to be hosted by Meghalaya. The shuttlers participated in the under-17, under-19 senior individual and team championships over the past 4 days. While Assam bagged 5 gold medals, Mizoram and Manipur secured 2 gold medals each, and Arunachal Pradesh secured 1. Host state Meghalaya secured 4 bronze medals. For Akashvani News, Anumita Das, Shillong.
0: The 20th Asian Games officially got underway today at Mizuho Park Athletic Stadium in Japan, with Emperor Naruhito declaring the Games open. India's 501-member contingent was led by double Olympic medalist Manu Bhakar and Kabaddi player Pawan Sehrawat during the athletes' parade. Now, before we end the bulletin, the headlines once again. Prime Minister Narendra Modi emphasizes pivotal role of youth in building a developed and self-reliant India, distributes more than 51,000 appointment letters at 20th Rozgar Mela. Railway approves provision of coverage version 4.0 on 607.7 route kilometers of Lucknow division. Nepalese Finance Minister Dr. Swarnim Wagle calls for renewed India-Nepal partnership. And that is all in the news at 9. Good night.

0: Spotlight. This is Akashvani. In the program Spotlight, now we bring you a discussion on strengthening environmental governance. The participants are Anand Sharma, environmentalist, and Rajesh Lake, anchor.
1: Namaskar and welcome to Spotlight. I'm your host, Rajesh Lake, and today we turn our attention to the issue that affects every citizen, every institution, and every generation, strengthening environmental governance. Environmental challenges today go far beyond pollution control. They include climate change, biodiversity loss, sustainable energy transition, urban growth, and the effective implementation of environmental laws. To discuss these and more, we welcome Anand Sharma, environmentalist.
2: Thank you, Rajeshji.
1: To begin with, we would like to know from you, Anand, what do we understand the term environmental governance and why has it become especially important?
2: Actually, see, because as we know, we have limited resources on this planet, but unlimited appetite. And on top of that, you have 140 crore population and 9 billion people on this planet. And we have to feed them, we have to provide them transport, we have to provide them all kinds of facilities. So we have already exceeded the carrying capacity of the planet. So naturally there is a stress, and all this has led to environmental degradation on one hand, and then people are saying now climate crisis or climate chaos. So And you know about global warming and climate change, people are talking about that. So these are the issues. And then one side you have climate change, you have biodiversity loss, as you said, and then pollution. So these are three top, issues which are affecting our planet. And naturally, when your nature or your environment gets affected, it affects the quality of life as well.
1: Today, while inaugurating the International Conference on the Future of Environment and Climate Dynamics in New Delhi, Prime Minister Narendra Modi said that developing countries have often been unfairly held responsible for carbon emissions. Let's hear what he had to say.
3: Carbon emission ki zimmedari galat tarike se vikasshil deshon par dali jati rahi hai. Jabki aitihasik sachchai ye hai, aaj bhi prati vyakti carbon emission mein Bharat ka yogdan global average ke aadhe se bhi kam hai. Viksit deshon mein Bharat ki tulna mein 6 guna zyada prati vyakti carbon emission ho raha hai.
1: Anand, the Prime Minister highlighted that India is the only country in the G20 that has successfully fulfilled the commitment made at the COP21 summit in Paris ahead of schedule. And the Prime Minister also said that over the past 12 years, India has made extraordinary progress in every field related to the environment. How has this gone about? Is it because of the policies that we have implemented? Is it the reforms that we have introduced? What do you attribute this to?
2: Yeah, this is mainly the policy. And as you know, we have a policy of International Solar Alliance. That's a big initiative by the Indian government, where more than 100 countries, I think they are member of that. And India has already made this alliance. And we are also talking about one sun, one world and one grid. And similarly, one sun, one country and one grid. And if you see, 12 years back, our solar energy production was hardly 2 gigawatt. Now, I think last year it was something like 160 gigawatt. So there is a tremendous progress. But I still feel we have to do much more than that. And then in addition to that, you have Global Biofuel Alliance, International Big Cat Alliance, Mission Lifestyle for Environment. So all this number of initiatives have been done, the policies have been rightly placed, and all this has led to more and more clean green energy and solar energy. If you talk about the, as I said, from something like 2 gigawatt 12 years ago to now 160 gigawatt. Similarly, farmers, families, 150 lakh families have been provided solar panels. So that means they're not dependent on national grid. Similarly, 30 lakh farmers have been provided with solar pumps. Otherwise, suppose they need, electricity to pull water from the groundwater. And if there's no electricity, their crop will be affected. So those pumps have been provided. LED bulbs have been provided to the large number of people. So that is very efficient and your emission has come down. Okay. So as he said, already as a global scale, our carbon emission was much, much lower as compared to developed countries. But on top of that, we have taken all these initiatives which are for other countries to emulate. And not only this, if you see carbon emission, because all these initiatives which we have taken, this has led to reduction of carbon emission by 20 crore ton, which is a huge
1: number.
2: Reduction in the carbon emission. And then clean energy, wind energy has grown 3 times. In addition to that, green hydrogen. India has one of the longest train which is running on green hydrogen.
1: So noteworthy is the fact that the Prime Minister mentioned about all these initiatives that you mentioned, vision of one sun, one world, one grid, or the International Solar Alliance. He also talked about the mission life, lifestyle for environment. I would like you to throw some light on that.
2: Absolutely. If you see about 50 years back and now, so our lifestyle has changed. We have become a society of overconsumption. So our lifestyle is such, you know, people want big houses, big cars and everything. So when you do that, so naturally you emit more, your carbon footprint increases. So we have to simplify our lifestyle. Even if we have to use transport, we have to use, I mean, efficient transport like electrical vehicles or metro. So we need to change. I mean, people have to change their lifestyle. And they have to reduce their carbon footprint. They have to reduce their water footprint. And if you do that, so naturally, it will be sustainable.
1: Moving on, the international conference brings together judicial representatives, environmental experts and policy makers from different countries. How could such a platform improve cooperation and encourage the sharing of effective environmental governance practices?
2: See, environment and climate, they go hand in hand. And atmosphere has no boundaries. So, I mean, if you are emitting some pollutants here, it goes somewhere and travels to Antarctica or an Arctic and depletes your ozone. So, naturally, if you have to tackle these kind of environmental issues, so all the countries have to cooperate. Cooperation is very, very important. If you keep on destroying something here, it affects you something here. Now we call it butterfly effect. If butterfly flutters its wings here, it will lead to creation of a hurricane somewhere in the Pacific. So that's theory of chaos.
1: So Anand, how can environmental laws be enforced more consistently while ensuring that decisions are based on sound scientific evidence and reliable environmental data?
2: Data is very, very important. That too, reliable data. If you see, for example, construction, if you see in Delhi, the government, the moment they see that pollution levels are high, they tell the people to stop construction. So this kind of data-based actions has to be taken. And if you have the good quality data, and if you are monitoring your carbon emissions, you are monitoring your water consumption, if you do all that, then you can take action, fine. But question comes monitoring, whether people are implementing that or not. Over the years, if you see, in 70s and 80s, there were a lot of environmental movements, and it brought certain laws became stricter, and some improvement was there. But now our consumption, our lifestyle, that is creating problem. And okay, that is in front of us, whether it is Yamuna River or Ganga River, although government is trying their level best. But people have to be sensitized. They are somehow disconnected with the nature. So that connect has to be there. Why? How it is helping us or how it is harming us.
1: So each one has to understand that they have a role to play.
2: Role to play.
1: The Prime Minister has also highlighted, Anand, India's relatively low per capita carbon emissions and its progress in meeting international climate commitments. How should India present its climate action while also addressing its future development needs?
2: Now, because we are in a developing stage and our economy is going up, but this so-called developed countries, they are telling us that your carbon emissions are increasing. Definitely it will increase. Naturally, when you develop, you do industrialization, it increases. But as we have to put a point, as the PM has said, our per capita carbon emission is half of the average, global average one. Yeah. And it is 6 times lesser than the developed countries. So we have to stick to that. We are producing, emitting much, much less carbon. And we have a right to development.
1: So India has also placed considerable emphasis, Anand, on renewable energy, clean mobility and green hydrogen. What regulatory and administrative measures are needed to ensure that this energy transition is both rapid and environmentally sustainable?
2: Yes, it has to be rapid. For example, we have done a lot, but we have to make it much faster, proper monitoring mechanisms, and we have to also ensure whatever structures we have already put in the field, like solar panels or wind energy turbines, they are regularly, maintenance has to be there.
1: The Prime Minister also talked about renewable energy. Let's hear what he said.
3: हमारा बड़ा फोकस रिन्यूएबल एनर्जी पर रहा है और इसने पर्यावरण सुरक्षा में बड़ी भूमिका निभाई है। भारत G20 में इकलौता ऐसा देश है जिसने पेरिस में COP21 समिट में जो भी कमिटमेंट्स किए थे उन सारे कमिटमेंट्स को समय से पहले पूरा करके दिखाया है। नॉन फॉसिल फ्यूल सोलर एनर्जी कैपेसिटी कार्बन एमिशन पर रोकथाम हर पैरामीटर पर भारत की परफॉर्मेंस दुनिया में आज सकारात्मक रूप से चर्चा का विषय है।
1: The Chief Justice of India has referred to the constitutional duty of citizens to protect and improve the natural environment, including forests, lakes, rivers, and wildlife. Now, my question to you, Anand, is how can this constitutional principle be translated into everyday civic behavior and government action?
2: That's what first thing is that, as I was telling you, there is a disconnect with the nature. People are living in AC houses, AC offices, AC car, AC mall. So they hardly have time for the nature. So there is a disconnect. So you have to take them to the nature. Nature is a free lab available to us. Right from the beginning, you have to take them to the field so that they see themselves, butterflies, birds, their role. So all this, they need to be sensitized.
1: So technology has made it very, very easy for people to access things. But when it comes to nature and all, they don't go out and see. And that is what you're referring to, Anand.
2: Yes.
1: So non-fossil fuel sources now account for more than half of India's installed electricity capacity. And the country has emerged as a major renewable energy producer. What are the next governance challenges in integrating renewable energy into the national power system?
2: If you see the Ministry of Environment building, I think they have enough solar panels and they generate a lot of energy and they are contributing to the grid. So that is one. Second thing is people all over the world are now talking about living off the grid. That means you need not depend on the national grid. If you have your own solar panel, you generate your electricity. If you have small streams near your house, you have small hydroelectric projects. Similarly, if you are in high in the hills, a lot of wind energy is available. If you are near the ocean, so wherever you are there, try to, depending on the orography and location, you generate suitable renewable energy and don't depend on grid. So off the grid, living on grid is, I think, the latest thing. And otherwise, I think a lot of good projects are there, be it hydrogen, renewable energy, wind energy, solar energy. All these things are excellent steps by the government and a lot of, progress has taken place.
1: Okay. India's conservation efforts have recorded progress, Anand, in protecting species such as the tigers, lions and elephants, while attention is also given to vultures and the great Indian bustard. Why must wildlife governance focus on habitats and ecological balance rather than on individual species alone?
2: See, this is an ecosystem and in the food chain, food web, everything is connected. Say, for example, if you kill the snakes, rat number will increase. So you have to focus on the ecosystem because it's interconnected. And naturally, if you protect any ecosystem and you make it more and more diverse, it will be resilient and it will survive. But if you make it a monoculture and reduce the species, it will become less and less resilient and it will collapse.
1: Okay. In the end, I would like to quote what the Prime Minister said, that this earth is our mother and we are her children. And with this thinking, India is working to build a responsible and sustainable future. So thank you so much for joining Akashwani.
2: Thank you, Rajeshji.
0: You were listening to a discussion on strengthening environmental governance. The participants were Anand Sharma, environmentalist, and Rajesh Lake, anchor. This program was produced and presented by the News Services Division of Akashwani. 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Spotlight.

0: Indian Air Force plane carrying relief material to support Nepal's recovery. President Draupadi Murmu, Vice President C.P. Radhakrishnan and Prime Minister Narendra Modi have expressed condolences over the deaths in a road mishap in Madhya Pradesh's Agar Malwa district. The Prime Minister announced an ex gratia of 2 lakh rupees from the Prime Minister's National Relief Fund for the next of kin of each deceased. The injured would be given an amount of 50,000 rupees. 8 people, including 3 children, died after a car carrying devotees was swept away by a rain-swollen stream near Nalkheda. The Akhil Bharatiya Vidyarthi Parishad ABVP secured 3 major posts in the Delhi University Students Union DUSU election. ABVP's Yash Dabas won the post of president, while Riya Chhavdi secured victory for secretary and Laksharaj Singh for joint secretary. Meanwhile, independent candidate Dipanshu Shaukeen emerged victorious for the position of vice president. The 20th Asian Games officially got underway today at Mizuho Park Athletic Stadium in Japan, with Emperor Naruhito declaring the games open. India's 501-member contingent was led by double Olympic medalist Manu Bhakar and kabaddi player Pavan Sehrawat during the athletes' parade. And that is the end of this news bulletin.
1: কথায় গোল্ডেন সময়, আপনি শুনছেন 100.1 FM Gold, 100.1 FM Gold, FM Gold. বাংলা সংস্কৃতির কিছু জানা কিছু অজানা কথা শুনছেন বাংলার ক্যানভাস, বাংলার ক্যানভাস 100.1 FM Gold-এ. বাংলার ক্যানভাস।
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mentioned locations in the national capital today. The day-long drive aims to assist citizens with fresh inclusions, objections for proposed inclusions or deletions of name in electoral rolls, and corrections to particulars in the electoral rolls. Booth-level officers will assist people with Form 6 for new registration, Form 7 for objections or deletions, and Form 8 for corrections or updates. At the Chess Olympiad in Samarkand, the Indian men's team continued its fine run, defeating Spain 3-1, with D. Gukesh winning his game against Alexei Shirov. Meanwhile, R. Pragnananda and Nihal Sarin drew their matches. The women's team also beat Mongolia 3-1. B. Savitashri and Divya Deshmukh won their games, while R. Vaishali and Kuneru Hampi secured draws. And that is the end of this news bulletin.